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2: 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The show only happens because of you. 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
7: Core Conversations with Natalie Baggio is a new podcast from Corewell Health Southwest Michigan. 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
16: A heat advisory begins at noon tomorrow and continues until 8 p.m. tomorrow night. 71 tonight under clear skies, westerly winds around 5 miles an hour. I'm staff meteorologist Derek Height.
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Meh.

0: WIRX, you know, people call this show all the time. And I didn't even realize that level of desperation was possible. What do you do for work?
1: I work at a steel plant.
0: A steel plant? How is photosynthesis possible? I appreciate the laugh. I actually have a whole 5-minute routine on scientific processes. So you, of course, mean a plant that produces steel.
1: Yeah, I run saws to cut steel in the blocks from 1/4 inch up to 6 inch.
0: Well, Jennifer, my Beals, that is cool.
1: Yeah.
0: Yeah, definitely cooler than my reference to 1983's Flashdance.
1: You got that right.
0: Wow. I mean, we use steel for the most important stuff. Buildings, bridges, the toe part of work boots.
1: Yeah.
0: So for those that might not know, how hard is steel?
1: Yeah, your carbon steel, a little bit easier to cut through. Your stainless steel, a little bit harder to cut through.
0: Oh, yeah, stainless steel. You know, it's really weird that they tested for that. Because who was the person that said, hey, let's have a pen explode on it and see if it's ruined?
1: Yeah, somebody did it.
2: 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Bob and Tom, they're the engine. Brock and Kiki, pure high-octane combustible fuel. John Cruise, the driver keeping us barely on the road. And Greg Beharrell, well, he's the rando guy hanging out at the window, waving at strangers.
3: Let's go!
2: Everything that rocks, especially the people. And I think we should put Brock in the trunk. This is WIRX.
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15: A heat advisory begins at noon tomorrow and continues until 8 p.m. tomorrow night. Lows dip down to about 71 tonight under mainly clear skies. Winds out of the west around 5 miles an hour. I'm staff meteorologist Derek Height.
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0: you later.
1: It's the Greg B. Harrell Show. We talked earlier about how the cost to rent a stadium for a stadium concert is $1 to $2 million. 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I waited a bit to say each because I thought the drama could add a little something here.
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0: WIRX. Wow, someone called in. Go figure. How's life? How are things?
1: It's going great.
0: Oh, it's wonderful news. It is nice to hear your voice. I appreciate you calling.
1: Well, now you're giving me a reason to drink.
0: Oh, wow. The only other way I've achieved that feat is being the second-born son.
1: Remember, I told you we'd play a game to you.
0: Oh, yeah, I remember. You drink a shot whenever you hear me talk on the radio.
1: We do a shot. Exactly.
0: Me as a drinking game. Finally, quarters isn't just for my salary.
1: Well, it makes me feel so warm inside. I just did a shot for you.
0: There it is. Yeah.
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9: A heat advisory begins at noon tomorrow and continues until 8 p.m. tomorrow night. Lows level off around 71 tonight under mainly clear skies, southwest winds around 5 miles an hour. I'm staff meteorologist Derek Height.
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0: It's WIRX. You know, people dial me, and it's ever so comforting, I'll tell you that much.
1: So okay, let me ask you this. What is heaven to you?
2: $2 gas prices and dollar hot Cheetos. That's heaven.
1: Oh, I think I have that bumper sticker.
2: Oh, you like that?
1: Yeah, I do. Yeah. Well, I mean, I like it until the Cheeto dust is everywhere.
2: Yeah, but back in my day, man, you used to get a bag of chips for $1. You remember that?
1: Of course I do. And since we're doing this whole back in my day routine, back in my day, they used to fill the potato chip bags more.
2: Yeah, right? Yeah.
1: Yeah, but you know, it all balances out because current day me is starting to resemble a potato.
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0: The Greg Beharrell Show is on WIRX, Everything That Rocks. As a joke or... Okay.

0: It's WIRX. You know, you can call this show. Yeah, so it turns out that rectangle in your pocket that you use to text also makes phone calls. Yeah, I know.
1: Hey, and Greg, yeah, I think what you do is great. I love comedy. I love how you put it together.
0: Well, I mean, yeah, my show is the only thing about me that does have itself put together.
1: It's a cool show. I've been listening to you, well, at least for a few years.
0: Ah, well, your bravery does not go unnoticed. No, but seriously, thanks for listening. The show only happens because of you. Just you. You're the listener.
1: Okay, hey, Greg, this is great, man.
0: Oh, come on. You're making me blush, and or I'm blotchy again.
1: There you go.
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19: A heat advisory begins at noon tomorrow and remains in effect until 8 p.m. tomorrow night.
16: Lows level off around 71.
18: Overnight,
16: under mainly clear skies,
18: southwest winds around 5 miles an hour.
16: I'm staff meteorologist Derek Height.
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0: It's the Greg B. Harrell Show. We talked earlier about how the cost to rent a stadium for a stadium concert is $1 to $2 million. But the costs don't end there. How much are bands and artists and, well, their record company spending to promote a massive stadium show? When you see posters all over or commercials or whatever the case may be. So the promotion for a massive stadium show, $500,000 to $600,000 each. I waited a bit to say each because I thought the drama could add a little something here.
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0: It's WIRX, so people call the show because positives and negatives attract. I am, of course, the negative.
1: I was saying, thank God you answered. There's no reason you shouldn't be answering. You can't be that busy.
0: Well, I hope not, because my fashion choices are busy enough.
1: I hear that. Woof, woof.
0: Ah, whoop, whoop, indeed. Woof, whoop, indeed.
1: Well, I have to balance these things out.
0: Well, if my doctors have taught me anything, with me, you'll only find imbalance.
1: Right.
0: Seriously, my moods could make a teeter-totter blush.
1: Well, you know, I understand that. It makes me a more interesting person.
0: Oh, I definitely think I'm very interesting. In fact, I think things, and I think interesting when I think.
1: What a nightmare for you. I'm so sorry.
0: Yeah, it sure is.
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0: It's the Greg B. Harrell Show. I'm a person who grew into my looks, and now out of them. I like to close every show by writing a little something in my diary. So here we go. Dear Diary, Greg B. Harrell here. Nobody better lay a finger on my butterfinger. Actually, you know what? As a general rule, just don't touch my food. Thanks for listening, everybody.
1: 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Today's
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5: A heat advisory begins at noon tomorrow and remains in effect until 8 p.m. tomorrow night. Lows level off around 71 overnight under mainly clear skies, southwest winds around 5 miles an hour. I'm staff meteorologist Derek Height.
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0: Most rock stations are one big yawn fest. We're WIRX, the soundtrack to your next semi-bad decision. Bob and Tom, hey, do we gotta say anything else? Brock and Kiki, like your best friends. Well, if your best friends were sex addicts that like to rock... hold on. I mean, if your best friends basically had no filter. John Crows, a voice so cool, your sunglasses will get jealous. And Greg Beharrell, a comedic genius. Or just crazy, you decide. Everything that rocks, these are the people that will rock your radio. Everything that rocks, including the people behind the mic. This is WIRX.
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4: A heat advisory begins at noon tomorrow and remains in effect until 8 p.m. tomorrow night. Lows level off around 71 overnight under mainly clear skies, southwest winds around 5 miles an hour. I'm staff meteorologist Derek Height.
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9: A heat advisory begins at noon tomorrow and remains in effect until 8 p.m. tomorrow night. Lows level off around 71 overnight under mainly clear skies, southwest winds around 5 miles an hour. I'm staff meteorologist Derek Height.
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6: A heat advisory begins at noon tomorrow and remains in effect until 8 p.m. tomorrow night. Lows level off around.

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1: overnight,
0: under mainly clear skies,
1: southwest winds around 5 miles an hour.
0: I'm staff meteorologist Derek Height.
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4: A heat advisory begins at noon today and continues until 8 p.m. tonight. Mainly clear overnight with lows around 71. Southwest winds around 5 miles an hour. I'm staff meteorologist Derek Height.
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0: safe ride on cruise control. We're WIRX, and we're more like a race car with no brakes. Bob and Tom, they're the engine. Brock and Kiki, pure high-octane combustible fuel. John Cruise, the driver keeping us barely on the road. And Greg Beharrell, well, he's the rando guy hanging out at the window waving at strangers.
1: Let's go!
0: Everything that rocks, especially the people. And I think we should put Brock in the trunk. This is WIRX. Today's
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4: A heat advisory begins at noon today and continues until 8 p.m. tonight. Mainly clear overnight with lows around 71. Southwest winds around 5 miles an hour. I'm staff meteorologist Derek Height.
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10: A heat advisory begins at noon today and continues until 8 p.m. tonight. Mainly clear overnight with lows around 71. Southwest winds around 5 miles an hour. I'm staff meteorologist Derek Height.
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6: A heat advisory begins at noon today and continues until 8 p.m. tonight. Mainly clear overnight with lows around 71. Southwest winds around 5 miles an hour. I'm staff meteorologist Derek Hite.
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5: A heat advisory begins at noon today and continues until 8 p.m. tonight. 94 today, under mainly clear skies. West winds, 5 to 10 miles an hour. I'm staff meteorologist Derek Height.
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3: A heat advisory begins at noon today and continues until 8 p.m. tonight. 94 today, under mainly clear skies. West winds, 5 to 10 miles an hour. I'm staff meteorologist Derek Height.
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1: Hi, is Jessica there?
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7: A heat advisory begins at noon today and continues until 8 p.m. tonight. 94 today under mainly clear skies. West winds 5 to 10 miles an hour. I'm staff meteorologist Derek Height.
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louder, but still average looking. 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
8: A heat advisory begins at noon today and continues until 8 p.m. tonight. 94 today, under mainly clear skies. West winds 5 to 10 miles an hour. I'm staff meteorologist Derek Height.
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And now you do what they told you. And now you do what they told you.

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County Health Department to caution people to refrain from eating bagged and chopped lettuce, cilantro, basil, green onions, and berries. Indiana has reported nearly

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1: Mostly sunny, hot, and humid again today. High temperatures in the low to mid-90s, feel like temperatures up around 100. I'm Chief Meteorologist Carrie Pujol.
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15: Hey, welcome back to the Bob and Tom Show. We're in the O'Reilly Auto Parts Studios. 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
16: That's right.
15: Christy Lee on vacay. Jess Hooker under the weather. Pat Godwin still on the disabled list with his shoulder. Hopefully back Monday is the scuttlebutt. There's Josh Arnold.
17: Hi.
18: Well, why the lack of enthusiasm?
15: No, nothing?
17: I'm going to have to... I just don't know how I'm going to tell Pat I'm not driving him in anymore.
15: Oh, all right. I think he has been driving, though. That was a glorious...
17: Yeah, I know, but now he's

0: saying he's going to have to get another thing done.
1: Oh, yeah, that's true. He might have to.
0: I feel like I did my time.
1: Yes.
2: I had to go back in yesterday.
0: All right, well, I'm done. So
1: say you can't...
0: How can I let him know I still love him, but I'm not doing it?
1: Well, a mature conversation between two adults would cover that, I would think, but...
0: You're going to get half of that.
1: Yeah.
3: I'll send him that clip.
0: No, he's listening. You know he's listening.
2: Okay.
1: That's Ace Cosby.
0: Hey.
1: Okay. And, I'm Chick. Hi, Tom.
2: Hey, hello. Oh, this is Tom speaking. Thank you. Where were we? Jeff Oskey is sitting in Miss Hooker, who was sitting in for Miss Lee.
1: If you ever meet Tom in person, that was his hello you'll get. Hey, hello.
2: Nice to see you. Thank you.
1: Hey, hello.
2: You're wasting my time. I'm on this earth for only so long.
1: That's right.
2: What have you got over there, Jeffrey?
1: Yeah, man.
3: Oh, I thought, aren't we still over with Chicken?
1: No, I'm done, baby.
3: Uh-oh. Officials in Hamilton County, Indiana, say they are disappointed in the behavior of fish fans.
0: Oh, you expected some lofty,
3: yeah,
0: aristocratic behavior, did you?
3: Yeah, you and all their parents. Following the recent series of concerts, the prosecuting attorney's office said that during the three-day fish event at Ruoff Music Center, authorities seized significant quantities of mushrooms, methamphetamines, LSD, heroin, fentanyl, MDMA, marijuana, and nitrous oxide. Five people were arrested for major felony-level drug dealing and or possession offenses, while several other individuals were found to have outstanding warrants.
1: Oh,
3: why, thank you very much.
2: No, but keep reading.
3: Prosecutors said, frankly, we are disappointed in the number of people who showed up to engage in illicit behavior. An estimated 20,000 people attended each fish show at Noblesville. The five felony arrests across the weekend amounted to 0.008% of attendees.
0: Yeah, it sounds like it's par for the course for a three-day fish festival.
1: Yeah.
3: I thought that he was mad that they didn't catch more fish fans.
0: Right.
3: Like, five arrests, that's nothing.
1: And they're used to this, where this concert was. But fish is here, there all the time.
3: Yeah.
1: Every season they come through.
2: And to me, arresting fish fans, I mean, you talk about fish in a barrel. You know, you know what's going on there.
3: Yes. My son attended one of the shows. He had never been to a fish show.
0: Uh-huh.
3: And I asked him how it was, and he goes, man, there are a lot of messed up people.
1: Hmm.
3: And I was like, yeah, that's a fish show.
2: Hey, yeah. I went to the beach. I found some sand. Oh,
3: yeah.
2: Okay. Hey, look, the sky, it's blue.
3: Yeah, I mean, you're
0: good. Yeah, to say you're disappointed implies you expected a different outcome.
1: Right.
3: Right.
0: I don't
2: if they'd really tried, they could have arrested 500 at least.
0: Right.
2: And I know one of my sons was once arrested at that venue.
3: Oh, yeah?
2: Oh, yeah.
0: I wonder who you blame. You don't blame your son, I know that. Well, they shouldn't.
2: There's
0: have,
2: a trick. If you're going to that jail, wear three T-shirts. I'll tell you about that off the air.
0: Interesting.
2: It's freezing in there.
3: Would that son be making an appearance later?
2: No, different one.
1: Son of a gun.
3: We were talking snakes earlier. A pizzeria in Florida is hoping to encourage snake hunters in the 2026 Florida Python Challenge by letting people cash in pythons for pizzas.
0: How strange.
1: That's a great idea.
3: Wild Man's Pizza, Pasta, and Python in Everglades City is accepting the reptiles in exchange for free pizza.
2: What do you suppose Everglades City is like?
0: Oh, dude.
2: Can you, like, walk out of your cabin at night? The gators and the snakes?
1: It just sounds damp, though, doesn't it?
0: Oh, yeah.
1: Absolutely moist.
3: But what a great name for a business. Wild Man's Pizza, Pasta, and Python.
0: And he's living up to the Wild Man name.
3: Oh, yeah.
0: We take snakes.
3: Owner Dustin Crum told NBC Miami, I'm the first place in the world to accept Python as currency. So you can trade in a Python for a pizza. We do Python toppings, Python pizza, iguana, you know, whatever.
0: There are zero rules.
3: Yeah. At Wildman's, customers will get to learn everything they need to know about pythons and be able to buy items made from python skin.
1: Huh.
3: Mr. Crum said, I use fat to make snake oils for the skin, creams, and soaps. The bones, we make jewelry. Everything gets used.
2: Wow. So they use the python fat, like you could make French fries or whatever?
3: Oh, yeah.
1: What about the fangs? Don't they have fangs?
0: They do.
1: Python have fangs?
3: Chick, you might
0: actually,
3: like this.
0: They don't.
1: Oh.
3: Oh, sorry. I pulled up their website. I was looking at some of their products. They have a $300 pair of Converse All-Stars made out of Python.
1: No kidding.
3: Oh, you can buy
2: from this
3: today.
2: Guy?
3: Yeah. At Wildman's.
0: Oh, cool.
1: That's intriguing.
3: Yeah. They have Chick. Boots. They have belts. They have Python hat bands. They have Python belt buckles. They have a ton of stuff.
2: And what's it called again? Wildman's?
3: Wildman's Pizza, Pasta, and Python in Everglades City.
2: Wow.
1: And where it's always damp.
2: And right now, it's this week, right? The Florida Python Challenge is happening as we speak.
3: Yeah.
2: And what does the winner get? Is it like $10,000?
0: Yeah. $10,000.
2: And you said you want to do this.
0: I will do it.
2: Really?
0: Yes, I'm going to do this at some point in my life.
2: Are you primarily we're operating out of a skiff of some sort?
1: I'm going to tell you, I would like to do it as well, but I don't want to go at night. But I think that it seems to me to be when you're supposed to go.
0: Right.
1: Yeah, at night.
0: That's not to say we can't go traipse around during the day.
1: You know, because pythons don't have sunglasses.
0: Exactly.
1: They come out.
0: That's why they do that.
2: Yeah. So you like wade around in the water?
0: No, I don't want to get in the water. I want to stay on the land where a lot of them are. So
2: just like look up in the trees and stuff?
0: No, on the ground, you know, mostly. So, yeah. I've watched a ton of video of it. And, you know, you'll see bushes and you just walk around and they're in there. And
1: Yeah,
0: mostly on the ground.
1: Then well, pythons don't strike.
0: They do strike.
1: They do?
0: Yeah, yeah.
1: And they can bite you? But
0: yes.
1: I thought they were all that squeezing.
0: Yeah, they constrict.
1: You know, loving.
2: Do they bite you just so they get a good grip and then they squeeze?
0: Yeah, I mean, No, they bite you to kind of get ready to eat you. But
1: it seems
0: a human,
1: to me,
0: they would bite more for like, hey, get the hell away from me.
1: It seems to me if a python would try to constrict, I could get away. I think maybe I could.
0: It might if let's say one started a big one started really constricting your arm or your neck.
1: Right,
0: that would be the concern.
1: Okay.
0: Is the neck. It would take me and maybe another guy to really...
1: No kidding.
0: Depending on how big it is.
2: Well, if it's you and I'm the other guy, I'm leaving. Chick, sorry.
0: But I don't want to get in. I might have to get near water, but I don't want to get in the water because of the alligators and stuff.
1: Right,
0: so.
2: But isn't that what a lot of these guys do? They get in the...
0: Every video I've seen, they are mostly on land. So
2: okay, Wildman's Python
0: in Everglades City,
2: and check out the
1: Sunday.
0: So many mosquitoes.
2: the Chuck Taylor
1: snakeskin.
2: Yeah, well,
3: they're actually really cool. If you,
2: I want to see them. I'm gonna look at them. Yeah, I love this guy has all kinds of weird pizza toppings, including Python. Can you imagine going, I'd like the Python pizza, please? Anchovies? No, I don't want it to be weird. I don't want it to be weird.
0: No. That's disgusting.
2: Okay. We're coming right back to the O'Reilly Auto Parts Studios. 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
3: That's right.
1: Christy Lee on vacation. Jess Hooker under the weather. Pat Godwin. shoulder problem. He's on the disabled list and apparently is actively listening to the program. There's Josh Arnold.
17: Hello.
1: There's H. Cosby.
18: I'm here.
1: I'm Chick. Hello, Tom.
2: Hello, Chick McGee. We just had this story about this, what is it called, Everglade City?
3: Yeah, well, it's Wild Man's Pizza, Pasta, and Python in Everglade City.
2: And you recommended the website Wild Man's Pizza. They have a store there. I'll tell you what, if you've got someone you're looking for a cool gift for.
1: Really?
2: The Snakeskin Converse All-Stars. We have a picture of them now. Look at how cool those are.
0: They're way cooler than you'd even think.
2: Yeah, if you've got a hard to buy for, well, I bought him more golf balls. No. Get him a pair of these babies. Now, they're a little pricey, $300, but God, are they cool.
1: I don't know, Tom.
3: I kind of want them.
1: I don't know.
2: Well, you're an elitist when it comes to shoes.
1: Well, wait a minute.
2: Whatever I wear, you can't stand it. And
1: It's a love-hate relationship.
2: No, chick, you walk in, I got a new pair of kicks or whatever you call them.
1: No.
2: Sneakers, and he goes, oh, those are plastic. Blah, blah. I've got these, $1,200 hoofuses.
1: Hoofuses are made in Portugal. Yeah. They're amazing.
2: They're made from a fetal tissue of orcas.
1: And unborn pandas, that's right. The low tops are pretty cool. But those are the women. I tend to gravitate toward women's styles and sneakers. What is that?
0: I think you're fine.
3: Oh, yeah. They have a low top?
1: Yeah, but it's a woman's shoe. But Converse are
2: So just do they have to
1: unisexual or whatever that's
2: license
1: called.
2: Converse to get these are
0: they
2: so
0: must
2: cool
0: have, yeah for that in that case
2: and they've got like belts and
0: Tom I will buy these but I want you to be the one to obviously to gift them to your wife. They're Python vertebrae earrings.
2: Have you met Kelly?
0: But that's what. So I'll pay for them. They're $15. They're on sale.
2: 15
0: down from 25, and I will.
2: They're $300.
0: No. The Python vertebrae earrings.
2: Oh.
0: So I will buy them. You have to, Kelly. I got you this jewelry here, please. It's snake back.
2: I don't know if she has any costume events coming up, but the shoes are. They are super cool. And they've got belts. Should we get this guy on the phone?
1: I can't think of any way to stop
0: Wild
1: him.
0: Man? Now, look.
2: Maybe tomorrow. Can we see if we can get Wild Man on the phone? And this is, again, this story started. This guy has a pizzeria, and if you bring in a python.
3: Right. He will trade you a pizza for a python.
0: Now, if he says something crazy, we can't get upset. He is Wild Man.
1: Wild Man.
2: Well, have you seen the picture? The picture of the guy, he's holding like a 12-foot snake. And the front, when you get to the front thing of the website.
0: We could get Godwin a Python guitar strap. Oh, they're sold out.
1: Ah.
0: All right, I'll get myself on the
2: mailing.
0: Well,
2: by the time he's back here,
0: I'll get myself on the mailing.
2: They'll have a new crop. They'll be able to make more of them.
1: Did you not hear me tell you, Pat's listening to the show?
2: I'm trying to, this is motivation.
0: You can just buy your own Python leather by the foot.
1: Yes, you can.
2: What would you make out of it?
0: Like a nice I can make a brooch or a hat.
2: Do they
0: or
2: have
0: a pterodactyl?
1: A pterodactyl.
2: I didn't look. Do they have phone cases?
1: Okay, ready? 12 feet of python skin, python leather by the foot, 12 feet, $825. That seems a little high.
2: But think what you could make out of it.
1: Well, I couldn't make anything out of it.
2: No, but I mean, if you're a gifted craftsman of some sort,
1: would you buy this python leather and just wear it as a scarf? Right around your neck.
2: I've got something that will annoy you.
1: Okay.
2: Jim Morrison, famously, maybe Ace will remember this, wore snakeskin pants.
1: Yeah.
2: And eventually his bandmates had to urge Jim to clean them or wear something else.
1: They smell bad, right?
2: Yeah. And he kind of lived in a hotel and was kind of, then I guess bathing was secondary.
0: Chick, are you familiar with Hey Dudes?
1: Yes.
0: He has Python Hey Dudes as well. I guess they're a loafer?
1: Yeah, they're slip-on.
0: Okay.
3: What's that going to set me back?
0: $250.
3: Ooh.
0: So I'd go, I would spring for the Converse. If you're going to spend $250, why not spend $300?
2: Yeah, the slip-ons, they look like slippers, really.
0: Yeah.
2: But they're scary looking. That snakeskin skin is really creepy.
0: This is a good way to upcycle this, the Python initiative. The stuff that's left over.
3: Yeah.
0: Boy.
2: Yeah, wow. That's, once again, it's the Wild Man is the guy's name. And it's in Everglades City, Florida.
3: Wild Man Dustin Crum.
0: Good on you, Mr. Crum.
3: Yeah.
2: I would like to talk to this guy. You think he'd be a loose cannon on the air?
1: Well, he's wild, Tom.
0: But he's a savvy businessman, so I bet he knows his way around a phone conversation.
1: Maybe he knows just how much wild he can be at a certain time.
2: Did you see the ladies' boots, the high boots? Those are pretty cool.
0: He's wild.
2: Cowboy boots. This guy's got everything. Okay, I'm sorry. We're off topic. Let's move forward here. Jeff Oskey is sitting in at the news desk today for Ms. Hooker, who was sitting in for Christy Lee. And what do you got over there?
3: A T-Rex fossil billed as one of the world's largest and most complete specimens sold for a record $50.1 million to a mystery bidder.
1: What?
3: Yeah. Sotheby's said the 67-million-year-old fossil named Gus is now the most expensive set of dinosaur bones ever auctioned off, besting the almost $45 million price tag for a nearly complete stegosaurus sold back in 2024.
1: Wow.
3: The skeleton is approximately 61% complete, boasting 183 fossil bone elements.
0: Awesome. So I don't know where the skull is there.
1: I don't know where I'd put that in the house. I don't have an entryway. That you'd have to. It'd be in the entryway.
2: It's probably going
1: to
2: be on Bezos' boat when you get on in the.
0: Yeah, right in front of the dual staircase thing.
2: That's. I hope that whoever bought it puts it in a place where kids can go see it.
3: Yeah,
0: I do too.
2: One would hope.
3: But 61% complete doesn't sound complete enough.
0: If the skull and legs, those are the two things I'd want.
3: And the little arms.
0: And then you can fill in the rest with fake.
2: Okay. Do they?
1: Yeah, so they make fake bone ceramic or something?
0: I'm sure.
2: Do they say why they named? Do they know if it's a he? And do they know?
3: No, it just says nickname Gus.
2: Why don't they give it a scary name?
0: Because Gus is funnier. It's cool.
2: Yeah. Like Anthraz the Destroyer.
1: You know, you and naming things.
0: Anthraz.
2: You seen the teeth in these things?
0: Well, yeah. That's why Gus is a good.
2: So then I guess if you're going to pay $50 million for something, you don't want to say who it is.
3: Yeah.
2: You know, it's someone coming to your house to take your pterodactyl or whatever the hell this thing, to your T-Rex.
1: Can you imagine someone who would? How would you resell it, fence it? Stolen a $50 million. Oh my gosh!
3: Well, you could piece it out.
1: Oh, that's true.
2: Yeah, this is going to end up in like Wayne Manor's the Bat Cave.
1: Want to buy a bone?
3: Oh yeah.
2: Coming up, we have Sexy Time with Allie Breen. We're going to do Today in History today instead of
1: right because we already did Yesterday in History earlier today.
2: Yes, because we forgot to do Today in History.
3: Oh, Josh, one of your favorites: a few new words.
0: Oh, I do like these. Yes, yeah. They anger usually Tom and I.
2: Yeah.
3: And a 170-year-old condom stash.
0: Used?
1: 170 years old.
3: Waiting to find out.
2: Yeah, they found them.
0: Brittle, I bet.
1: I can count on... This is horrible. I can count on one hand the number of times I've used a condom.
0: Yes. How many hands for me? I can count on one penis.
1: Well, as you can tell, it certainly is a boys' show today here on the Bob and Tom Show. That's right. Yes, I want to hear this caterwauling.
0: There are no women in this building right now.
1: No, it's just us. It's a real hog fest right here. Good God.
2: We learned something in the last few minutes. We learned you can get a cool pair of Converse that look like that are made of actual snakeskin.
3: Yeah.
2: Those are very cool.
3: Yeah, those are cool.
2: Now, if I wore those in, Chick, would you say those are cool?
1: No. I don't care for the. I like the look of the Hey Dudes better than the Converse. Converse, don't mess with Converse, man. They make all leather Converse that are real nice.
2: Oh, well, there you go. Oh, yeah. Right now,
1: I normal leather, not snake leather, you weirdo.
2: I think it's kind of cool. Would you wear us like a snakeskin belt? Bring out the inner Jim Morrison in you?
1: No, you know, I'm not a snakeskin belt guy. You know, I'm not a belt guy. I've tried to wear belts. I don't care for a belt.
2: You don't wear belts?
1: I don't wear a belt. I wear pants that fit me.
2: Let's do a survey.
3: No, you have no ass.
2: Ace, you're wearing a belt?
3: What holds them up?
1: No. My
2: Ace has no belt. You don't have a belt? Ace has no belt. Uh-huh. Jeffrey?
3: Oh, always a belt.
1: Always?
2: Josh?
0: Always as well.
2: What's your belt made of?
0: Leather.
1: Oh, very nice. Jim? Leather belt.
3: Canvas today.
1: Ah.
2: Alligator.
0: Nice.
2: Oh, over here.
1: All right.
2: What?
1: That was a gift, though, right?
2: Yeah, of course.
1: Need to have that.
3: Are you? You are joking. You're really wearing alligator right now?
1: Oh, yeah.
3: Oh, so you would wear a python belt.
1: You got to have that hog tied down.
0: Oh, that's cool.
1: Somewhere.
0: Oh, yeah. They told you that was an alligator, huh?
3: Yeah.
1: That's the finest pleather alligator I've ever
0: that's
1: seen.
0: Some fine naga hide.
1: How many nagas gave their life for that belt?
2: Is that why it melts when I get near
1: them? Didn't they have, for the naga hide recliner, didn't they have a naga at one time?
2: Yes.
1: Like a big fluffy monster? Yeah. And he was a naga. Remember this?
2: Yes.
1: Yeah, the Naga.
2: Where's the warehouse of
1: bad commercial ideas?
2: Of old dead commercial mascot.
1: I'd like to get a look at that.
2: Well, no. Oh, I know what I want to do right now. I want to say hello to our friends at Hyundai. Hyundai.
1: Monday, Tuesday, Wednesday, Hyundai.
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17: Good morning, I'm Jim Irizarry. St. Joseph City Commissioners have approved an amended brownfield plan for Harbor Shore's proposed residential development near Upton Drive and Whitwam Drive. The revisions increase the number of income-restricted rental units and remove the marina from the tax increment financing plan to satisfy state requirements. Officials say the project remains ready to move forward. A proposal to sell the former Asolo Elementary School in Elkhart to a charter school for $1 failed last night. The plan would have moved Premier Arts Academy into the vacant school building, but the school board was split 3-3. Some parents and community members said this would put an empty school building back to use, but others argued the district should not give up the property without getting more financial value. Asolo closed after the district approved its consolidation plan in February. A jury trial has been set for a woman accused of making a false Child Protective Services report that sent authorities to a St. Joseph County Councilwoman's home last December. Gloria Niedbalski is scheduled to stand trial October 13th. Niedbalski is accused of making a false CPS report that led to a police response at Councilwoman Amy Drake's home on December 9th, 2025. The same night, Drake voted against Niedbalski's reappointment to the county's Property Tax Board of Appeals. Spain's defensive prowess and swagger were just too much for an attacking trio led by France great Kylian Mbappe, and just enough to get the 2010 champions into another World Cup final. Spain managed a record 6th shutout in 7 games so far, winning 2-0 in the semifinals yesterday against one of the most prolific scorers in World Cup history. Spain will face the winner of today's 3 p.m. match between defending champion Argentina and England on Sunday in East Rutherford.
15: WIRX weather. Mostly sunny, hot, and humid today. We're going to end up in the low to mid 90s for highs, but the feel like temperatures will be near 100 degrees again today. Clear skies tonight would drop to 72, and then for tomorrow, mix of the sun and clouds, slight chance of a shower, high temperature still at 92. I'm Chief Meteorologist Carrie Pujol.
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1: 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There's
0: John's got something cooking.
1: Oh, okay.
2: I just found something. This may or may not work.
1: He's in the lab.
2: Coming up, a possible experiment that will fail.
0: There's all right.
1: Jeff Oske.
0: Hey, man.
1: There's Josh Arnold.
0: Hi.
1: Ace Cosby.
31: Howdy.
1: Howdy do. I'm Chick. Hello, Tom.
2: Special edition of Today in History.
0: Okay.
2: Because I screwed it up yesterday. So we had to do Yesterday in History. So no. Today in History. We're going to learn something immediately. First, we're going to learn that I don't know how to pronounce a lot of stuff.
1: Okay.
2: I didn't know this. Happy birthday, 1606, Rembrandt. Did you know that that's his first name?
1: I did not. What is it?
2: It's Rembrandt von Rijn.
0: Wow.
2: R-I-J-N.
1: Dutch, right?
0: R-I-J-N. No wonder they went with Rembrandt.
1: Yeah.
2: Do you ever notice when you're typing and you slip, and you if you put extra J's in, it looks like you're speaking Dutch?
0: Yes,
1: but you know,
0: absolutely.
1: There's an art collector out there who insists on calling, I have an actual Wren.
0: Yes.
1: Yeah,
0: yes.
1: They don't use Rembrandt.
2: Whatever, the, I don't know. But
1: it's considered low rent.
2: I didn't know. It's kind of like Cher.
0: Yeah.
2: Right?
1: Rembrandt.
2: Yeah. Rembrandt, just the one name.
1: Well, all those cool painters, Monet, Manet.
2: You know what's weird? Have you ever,
0: Tippy Day Day?
1: That's right.
2: You ever seen a Rembrandt live in person?
0: Oh, if I have, I don't. I mean, I've been to a couple museums in Britain that may have had one, but I don't.
2: Yeah. Oh, yeah. I went to the, you know, in Holland, I went there.
1: I didn't seek it, out a Rembrandt.
2: Oh, it's amazing. But what,
1: really?
2: What was interesting to me was, first of all, he's famously painted like 70 pictures of himself.
0: Right.
2: I guess I've got a good deal on it. No nudes, fortunately. But
1: well, as far as we know.
2: People rarely have their teeth showing.
1: Yeah.
2: Which is ironic. I mean,
1: is that because Mona Lisa doesn't have her teeth showing?
2: No, I mean, isn't he famous for the toothpaste?
1: Rembrandt's toothpaste. Oh. Yeah.
2: It's a whitener.
1: It's a white, yeah. Rembrandt's tooth polish, I believe.
2: The only one. My favorite Rembrandt, of course, is The Dogs Played Poker.
0: Oh, that is a good one. But he still, he couldn't help put himself in that one either.
2: Yeah. Yeah.
0: He's serving.
2: Okay, now this, I don't know, this says he painted himself more than 80 times. I didn't know that.
0: Oh, all throughout his whole life, yeah, I'm looking at a bunch of different age.
2: Wow.
0: But boy, get over yourself there, Rembrandt.
2: So, because I always thought Rembrandt was his last name. You know, like.
1: Sure.
2: Bill Rembrandt.
1: Yeah, like Stephen Monet. Yeah.
2: Yeah. Tom Socrates. You know.
1: Mm-hmm.
2: Let's see now.
1: Tommy.
2: I guess he's most famous for this.
1: Tommy Sock.
2: Here we go.
1: Ah, the Rembrandts.
2: Wrote the theme song to Friends. Anyone?
0: Yes, we know.
2: Can we start clapping any second now?
1: No, you'll know. No one told you that was
2: gonna be this way. Oh, that's great. I love that.
1: Love lies the way.
2: Now, let's back to our Today in History. Do you know this lady, Arianna Huffington?
0: Yeah.
3: Yeah.
1: She often leaves affairs very upset.
0: Oh, yes. Yeah. Storms out in the Huffington.
1: That's right.
2: You ever heard her talk?
0: Yeah.
2: Very, very thick accent. And I think she sold that thing for like $1 billion or something.
0: Huffington Post always sounded like a Dickens character to me.
2: Oh, yeah.
4: Yes, I'm Huffington Post.
1: Yeah.
2: Yes. Huffing Farts, it would be.
1: Huffing Fart.
2: An unfortunate name.
0: Is he, Chick, is he even trying?
1: I don't think, I don't know. He's just, he was never a frat guy.
0: He
1: but
0: just
1: that's,
0: said, Huffing Fart would be an unfortunate name. And you know what? It's hard to argue.
1: He does this a lot in stuff you can't argue with.
2: Okay, how about this one? Happy birthday, Jesse Ventura.
5: Oh. Look at the size of the giant.
1: I love that.
5: I was once governor of Minnesota.
1: I love that.
2: Didn't he end up living on an isolated beach in Mexico surfing?
0: Oh, maybe.
1: He's
0: sounds.
1: He's in the Hulk Hogan doc on Netflix.
0: Oh, I've got to watch that.
1: He looks great. They talk to him.
0: He's great in Predator and Running Man.
1: Yeah, he's good. Yeah.
0: Yeah.
1: He's okay.
3: That was a really good impression, Josh.
0: Oh,
3: you nailed it.
0: I'll absolutely watch any interview with it. It's just... So, Jesse, you have trouble going through TSA. Well, it is unlawful surgency. I'm always fascinated by it.
1: Right.
0: Whatever.
1: He carries a constitution in his front pocket.
2: Yeah. Yeah. Yeah. Contemporary politics, I think we're looking for more and more really crazy people.
1: Yeah.
2: Happy birthday, born in 1952, Terry O'Quinn.
1: Oh, he's wonderful.
2: Jeff, you know who that is?
3: No.
2: He's the bald guy in the TV show Lost.
0: Like John Locke.
1: What did we say today? Bone Tomahawk, Edge of Tomorrow, and The Stepfather. Though with Terry O'Quinn. Wonderful movie.
0: Yeah, he's a cool actor.
2: Yeah, he's really good. That's toward the end of Lost, it started getting really bad. They didn't know what to do. He was carrying around his own body in a casket.
0: A very important message.
2: Yeah.
0: An allegory about one's own
1: They had
0: fate.
1: The air Lost on another night, captioned with instructions on what was going on.
0: Well, to get new viewers.
1: How in the... hell. Sorry.
2: Great guitar player, Joe Satriani. He's nice guy, too.
1: He's very good.
2: And he can play. Very nice. Satriani sounds like a...
1: Uh-oh, here we go.
2: Like a weird drink you'd go to at the Well, tonight we got the Satriani.
0: Oh, really? Now, is that with actual vermouth?
2: Like a sarcastic martini. It tastes like ass, but we like to.
3: Okay. I would go to a bar called the Sarcastic Martini.
0: Yeah.
3: I'd drink there.
1: What do you have?
0: The Satriani is a martini served in a bar with no exit. Wasn't that Sartre?
2: Oh, the Sartriani. Oh, no, you're throwing me off here. We're going from Italy to France, and I didn't even know we were on the bus.
1: You are out of criticizing him for huffing farts.
0: I realize. Yeah.
1: Okay.
2: Okay, let's see. Happy birthday. Forrest Whitaker, very fine actor.
0: He is good.
2: Is it pronounced Brigitte or Bridget Nielsen?
0: It's pronounced sit on my face.
1: As quickly as possible.
2: Yeah. I'm sorry.
0: I found her to be so hot.
1: No kidding.
6: 20 years ago.
0: I haven't seen her recently.
1: Wasn't she in Stallone for a while?
0: Yeah.
2: Well, I thought she was married to Flava Flav.
0: Stallone and her were a thing early in the 80s.
1: Yeah. I didn't know they got married. They got married?
6: I don't think they got married.
0: Oh, her and Flava Flav?
2: Flava Flav has a huge clock.
0: But they had a
2: huge clock.
0: Yeah, it does.
2: Oh, I mean clock. Did I say clock? Okay.
1: Big throbbing clock.
2: I like this guy, Adam Savage.
1: Oh, he's on MythBusters. Right?
2: MythBusters. That sounds like a porn name, though.
0: It is porny.
1: He's the beret guy, right?
2: No,
1: he's the other guy.
2: He's the other guy.
1: Okay.
0: Yeah, he is the other guy. Yeah. I believe.
2: I love that show.
1: What's the name of the beret guy?
2: Sartre.
0: Bix.
1: Bix Spider-Man. Yeah. Bix Sartre.
0: Bix, prove him wrong.
1: He huffs farts.
0: Renowned fart offer.
1: What a mess.
2: Okay. Happy birthday. Oh, good friend of the show, Gabriel Iglesias. Fluffy.
0: He never cared for you.
2: Such a nice guy.
0: He is incredibly nice.
1: Crazy nice guy. I saw him doing a serious role on, I forget what show it was.
2: Really?
1: And I texted him, I direct messaged him on his Instagram for he remembered who I was, thanked me for.
0: Oh, sure, yeah.
1: He was amazing. He's an amazing, wonderful guy.
0: He was semi-serious in the Magic Mike, maybe the first two movies. I don't know if I didn't see the third, but yeah.
1: I want to say something like The Wire or...
0: Yeah. What a fun comedian, man.
2: Yeah, and
1: Snowfall or something.
2: His nickname, of course.
3: Fluffy.
2: Fluffy, yeah.
3: He has the definitive collection of VW buses that have been restored. He has probably 60
1: no kidding.
3: In his warehouse. There's videos of it on YouTube.
0: That's
3: it
0: awesome.
3: It is awesome.
0: And a huge collection of cargo shorts, I believe.
3: Yeah. Yes.
1: This is the new yardstick for wealth, is if you have a... If you have a huge
2: collection of something.
1: Yeah, have 60 buses at your warehouse. If you have a warehouse, you're doing all right.
3: Oh, yeah.
2: Yeah, I knew a guy that did that. You know him, too, but he's deceased. But, yeah, he had a
1: warehouse. Yeah, he had a bunch of them.
2: Crazy cars.
3: Jeff Dunham, who we talked about earlier, he has a huge warehouse full. I think he has the Scooby-Doo van. He has, I think, a Batman car.
1: Oh, really?
3: A bunch of famous.
2: Huh. And he's working.
3: Yeah.
2: Today, because he's going to be at sometime this weekend, he's going to be at the Ventriloquist Convention going on near the Cincinnati Airport.
1: That's right.
2: That's got to be a
1: 50th anniversary.
2: That hotel, just to walk into that hotel would be great.
1: Oh, it would.
2: Everyone's carrying around their...
3: That has got to be a sausage.
1: We have said for how long this should be a running, minor plot theme to some movie that are at a Ventriloquist Convention.
2: Oh, yeah.
1: Like some murder takes place or something.
2: That'd be great.
1: I'd watch that just on the synopsis.
2: Okay, now, we talked about Fluffy. To be distinguished from a fluffer, it's a whole different thing.
0: Right, he's never done that.
2: Now,
1: you are out in the weeds.
2: You know who this is? Diane Kruger?
0: Yeah, good actress.
1: I do not.
2: Inglourious Bastards.
0: Yeah. I just saw her in something recently, too, a horror film. I can't remember.
1: She wasn't Shoshana in Inglourious Bastards.
2: Kruger is German for smoke show.
1: All right.
2: Now, here's one for you, once again, Mr. Oske. This is quiz day for you. You're doing great.
3: Yes, sir.
2: The Rosetta Stone was found in the Egyptian village of Rosetta and promptly co-opted and sent over to England. In 1799, do you know what it is?
3: A translator.
2: Actually, that's correct.
0: It is correct.
2: There were tech of ancient languages that they were able to. But now it's, of course, a $15 a month or something to
0: learn a language.
2: To learn a language.
1: Yeah.
2: Do they still make CD-ROMs?
0: Boy, I don't know why they would.
1: No.
2: That's not how you get it?
1: Nope.
2: I haven't seen those infomercials in a while. Now, this is a really easy one. In 1916, what did William Boeing do?
0: He invented the noise.
1: When a spring makes.
0: Right,
1: when it falls out of a.
2: For cartoon purposes.
1: Yes. Cartoon purposes. Boing, boing, boing, boing.
2: Yeah, he, of course, is the great Aero Products Company.
1: Why haven't they ever used the slogan, Boeing, Boeing, gone? Why haven't they done that?
0: Ooh. I think there's a.
2: That sounds like the plane is just.
1: No, it majestically is flying off into your vacation destination.
0: I'm convinced this is the exact conversation that happened in a boardroom at Boeing. One
1: Boeing,
0: time.
1: Boeing, gone.
2: No.
1: Steve, are you sitting down? I've got it. Boeing, Boeing, gone.
2: And I've got a question about this next day. On this date in 1988, the great movie Die Hard was released. Did they have to go to the battery people and get?
1: What?
2: I mean, the Die Hard battery was a big, big
1: battery.
2: Deal.
1: Sears Die Hard.
0: It was a big deal, but I don't.
2: I mean, you suppose they wouldn't they have that trademarked? I mean, could you make a movie called Firestone? I don't.
0: Maybe.
2: Know.
1: Sure. Why not?
0: Did you know they did have to go? This is true. They had to go to Frank Sinatra and offer him the role of John McClane because he had previously played him. Those movies are based on some books, and Sinatra had previously played that character in an earlier movie, like in the 70s, and they contractually had to go to Sinatra and say, "Hey, we're making this Die Hard."
2: But here's a line for you, Frank. It says, "Yippee-yi-yi, mother."
0: And thankfully, he went, "I'm not. No, I'm not going to do that."
1: I found that movie quite by accident on a week that was just on HBO, and I'd never heard anything about it. It was just wonderful.
0: You somehow had never heard of Die Hard?
1: Never heard of Die Hard.
0: Yeah.
1: First on HBO.
0: What
1: and
0: a great
1: it.
0: Surprise to stumble on.
1: Although that's the best way to watch a movie.
2: The interesting argument is it's always been, is it a Christmas movie? And I say it is, but it was released, obviously, in July.
1: Well, yeah. Christmas in July.
2: Yeah,
1: it's another great advertising meeting. Yeah.
2: Let's see now. Twitter launched in 2006, now called X. My daughter Hart's favorite TV show, Stranger Things. God, this is amazing. That debuted in 2016.
1: That's hard to believe.
2: It's Hart's favorite show, and she was born just a few months before that. She's watched every episode two or three times. So
0: I remember our friend Gabe Kia, comedian, was the first person to ever tell me about Twitter. He goes, I'm on this new thing called Twitter, and he told me what it was, and I go, well, that's just idiotic.
1: Yeah, that's going to go nowhere.
0: Yeah.
1: I remember watching Bryant Gumbel and I think Jane Pauley on Today, tweeting or something, explaining what it was, and I was so confused. I had no idea.
0: Yeah.
2: Wow. And then there was the less successful Twatter,
0: right?
2: That didn't allow men. So we're gonna move forward here.
1: Right.
2: What's coming up? Well, I know we got Allie Breen and Sexy Time. What have you got over there, Jeffrey?
3: Oh, I got some death trousers.
0: Oh, I wonder what those are.
1: I don't want to wear those.
3: We still have really old condoms. New words.
0: If you're trying on clothes at a store and the salesman comes up and goes, "So how are you liking those death trousers?" You immediately take them off.
1: Yeah, absolutely.
2: Yeah, it's kind of funny, and I think we have a photograph of what makes it humorous. Everybody's talking about weight loss, it seems, these days. The doctors at Brick House Nutrition have been working on something, and it's not an injectable, it's not like an EpiPen full of stuff. It's something that you consume in the old-fashioned way. It's a supplement, and the idea of this supplement, which is called Lean, L-E-A-N, the idea here is that it's designed to lower your blood sugar, burn fat by converting it into energy, and curb your appetite and craving so you're not as hungry. And Lean is not, by the way, for the casual dieter. This is designed for someone that wants to lose 10 pounds or more. 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
10: Good morning, I'm Jim Irizarry. The CDC is alerting consumers of the cyclosporiasis outbreak happening across the country. The disease doesn't spread from person to person, but it's unclear what the official source of the virus is. That's prompted the St. Joseph County Health Department to caution people to refrain from eating bagged and chopped lettuce, cilantro, basil, green onions, and berries. Indiana has reported nearly 122 cases. In Michigan, over 3,000 cases have been reported, with only 4 in Berrien County, 4 in Cass County, and 12 in Van Buren County. 4 cities across our area are receiving over $10 million in Indiana Ready 2.0 grants to invest in the arts. The projects will create new spaces as well as revitalize existing spaces such as South Bend State Theater. Leaders say it's more than just bringing spaces like the State Theater back to life. They hope having more spaces for the public to enjoy the arts will allow all downtown businesses to benefit. The United Way of Southwest Michigan's Rock the Boat cardboard boat races return tomorrow at the Inn at Harbor Shores. 24 teams are scheduled to compete, and the event begins at 5 p.m. Spectators can attend for free and vote for their favorite teams through online donations. Rock Chalowski has agreed to a contract with the Chicago White Sox that includes a record-breaking $10.35 million signing bonus after he was the number one pick in last weekend's MLB amateur draft. Chalowski played for UCLA for 3 seasons, batting .329 with 52 homers, 167 RBIs, and a 1.072 OPS in 178 games. He ranks among the school's career leaders in homers, runs scored, on-base percentage, and RBIs.
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12: Mostly sunny, hot, and humid today. We're going to end up in the low to mid 90s for highs, but the feel like temperatures will be near 100 degrees again today. Clear skies tonight, we drop to 72. And then for tomorrow, a mix of the sun and clouds, slight chance of a shower, high temperature still at 92. I'm Chief Meteorologist Carrie Pujol.
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3: Hey, welcome back to the Bob and Tom Show. We're in the O'Reilly Auto Parts Studios. Jeff Hoskay at the news desk.
4: That's right.
3: Chrissy Lee on vacation. Jess Hooker under the weather. Pat Godwin still on the disabled list. There's Josh Arnold.
5: Hi.
3: Ace Cosby.
6: Hello.
3: I'm Chick. Hello, Tom.
7: Hello, Chick McGee.
3: Yes, sir.
7: Sorry, trying to catch up over here. We have Jeffrey Hoskay, as you pointed out, over there at the news desk. What have you got over there?
5: Historians have uncovered Victorian-era condoms in a British castle. According to SWNS, the discovery was made while historians were cataloging more than 1,300 boxes from the Greyville family archive at Warwick Castle.
8: Oh, I've been to Warwick Castle.
3: No kidding.
5: Maggie wants to go there on our honeymoon.
8: Oh, cool. Yeah.
5: We just looked at it yesterday.
8: Awesome.
5: That's crazy.
7: What is...
3: Where is it?
7: Yeah, exactly.
8: Boy, I don't remember. I know Warwick. I went there with my architecture class when I went to spend a semester there.
3: Warwick Castle.
7: And what they found a bunch of old condoms?
5: Three sheaves were crafted from animal intestines, which would have been held up with ribbons.
3: Oh, well, that's festive.
7: You got to tie it on?
3: Yeah.
5: Yeah, archivist Laura Orris says the previous prudish generations of staff kept them hidden. The 173-year-old condoms will now go on public display alongside a collection of letters that were also uncovered in the archive. The contraceptives date back to 1853 and belong to Harry Greville, the Earl of Warwick.
8: All right.
9: Notice the bow on the thing?
8: Yeah, you see.
9: I got it tied
7: doesn't,
9: on.
7: Doesn't Condom Castle sound like the worst store at the mall? Like the worst gig.
3: You say more because they've been used before.
8: Hear ye.
3: Yeah. Condom Castle. Well,
7: welcome to Condom Castle. They made the guy wear like a jester suit.
8: Dost thou require a magnum?
7: We also sell wallets that hold. Do they carry wallets back in the day?
8: I don't know.
3: I'm seeing some kind of sort of pouch.
8: Yeah,
5: oh, yeah,
8: I am too.
5: For their coin.
3: Yeah, right, they wore around their belts.
7: I mean, did the Earl of Warwick have a circular thing on his wallet? I wondered. Here's a photograph of them. They look like old envelopes.
8: They do look somewhat bejizzed.
3: I don't know if that's a word, Josh.
7: Now I would assume, and I'm don't you? I would assume they'd be reused.
8: Probably.
7: I would think they'd be, you know, Donnie Baker style, hanging from the. Hanging from the shower rod.
5: And you tie it on with a ribbon.
8: That's what it sounded like. But yeah, there's no elastic around the end, so.
5: That's crazy.
8: Huh.
7: Has anybody ever made condoms like those Chinese finger traps?
3: Oh, that's funny.
7: As a gag.
8: Yeah. You'd have to have the other hole closed, too. So maybe two.
7: No, what I meant was you'd put it on and it wouldn't come off.
8: Oh, that just that?
7: Yeah.
5: Well, if you ever grab it from the tip and just try to pull it off, that's what it feels like.
8: It's like taking off my swim shirt.
5: Yes.
3: A little bit.
8: Yeah.
5: A line of pants from the clothing company Zara are going viral for making women faceplant.

0: What? Victims have taken to social media to complain about their problems with the flowing wide leg pants dubbed the Zara Death Trousers.
1: We keep tripping in these is the complaint?
2: Yeah.
0: One woman shared a video of her scraped, gravel-covered hand shortly after tripping over her pants.
1: Remember scraping your palms.
0: Oh, yeah, and another posted footage of herself exiting her garage and face-planting in her driveway.
1: I used to hate when I'd fall and scrape my palms and pull the hair out.
3: See, they're super baggy.
2: Pushed on the playground by a bully.
3: And they go... I mean, come on. Couldn't you hem them a little bit? Yeah, they're touching the ground.
2: Well, why are they? Yeah, you're going to get your hems all dirty, right?
3: And they're so belled out, they're going to end up being in front of your toes.
1: Yeah, it makes sense that people are tripping in those, or women are tripping in those.
0: Yeah.
1: Women be tripping.
0: Yeah, they're like the old rave jeans.
1: Yeah.
0: Jenkos or Jenko?
1: They're like almost what like a genie would wear, but without that elastic ankle.
2: Right.
3: Yeah. Well, they're part of their fall line.
1: Oh, so, it's appropriate.
2: Yeah. I go without saying.
3: Surprised they're out now. Well, this is kind of a negative story. Probably shouldn't do it.
2: Well, they're
1: too late.
2: Going back now.
3: I don't want to make fun of people losing their jobs. Never any fun.
1: No, it isn't. But is it an important story? Or?
3: Well, yeah, Microsoft is cutting 4,800 jobs, 2% of its global workforce. It says because the company's investing in artificial intelligence.
2: Hmm. Huh.
3: Did you know that a friend of mine worked at, if you get fired at Microsoft, they don't show you the door. They show you the windows.
1: Mm-hmm. Yeah. Defenestration is big.
3: Don't jump.
2: Window. Fenestration.
3: Do you know what defenestrating means?
2: It's the windows, right?
3: If someone defenestrates, it means they've jumped out the window.
1: Yeah. Or you can defenestrate a printer if you throw it out the window.
2: Oh, okay.
1: But fenestration is the window arrangement.
2: Yeah.
1: Fenestration. What a we. How it's so odd that there's a word for that.
2: For that. Yeah.
0: What a bunch of nerds.
3: Yeah, that's one of those words. Architecture critics, which is a pretty small group. they like to use. Oh, you'll see the fenestration. What else you got over there?
0: Oh, we got some new words. I know this is.
1: Get
0: out your pens and your.
2: Very important writing. Very important.
0: Cambridge Dictionary has added three new phrases to its database.
1: Excellent, excellent.
0: The first one, engagement pod. Do you want to try to guess what it is?
2: Engagement pod? Oh, it's where you meet someone in a pod, right?
0: A group of people who agree to like, share, and leave positive comments on each other's social media posts to make the other look more popular.
1: Wow, I was unaware of that.
2: Huh.
1: Engagement pod.
3: Yeah. So...
1: Because engagement leads to...
0: Right.
1: The monetization.
0: So if Josh posts, I like and comment on all his stuff, he likes and comments on mine, thus getting in more algorithms so that more people will see our posts.
3: Right. No one's using the term engagement.
1: I think those people who spend their time liking and checking their likes might.
3: Are you in my engagement pod? I doubt it.
0: Now, I've never heard of this. A dopamine site?
3: Yeah, I read about that not too long ago.
0: Really?
3: Is this the thing where you, it's like pretend shopping?
0: Yeah, a fake shopping site that mimics the experience of browsing and adding items to a cart. So users can get the pleasure of shopping without spending money.
2: Huh.
0: That's just called my Amazon cart.
1: Where you never actually hit press.
0: The other day I looked at my Amazon cart is like $2,200.
1: Yeah.
0: And I was like, don't accidentally buy that.
1: A lot of saving for lady.
0: Oh, yeah.
1: right.
0: Lady pants.
3: So this is like, alcohol-free beer kind of?
0: Yeah.
2: Oh, yeah.
3: I mean, people who they can like fantasy shop, is that?
0: I guess. That sounds stupid.
1: I wonder if it helps for people who are so-called shopaholics.
3: Okay, here
1: it is. When you're addicted to shopahol.
3: I knew I'd read about this. Here's the article. It says, internet users are turning to so-called dopamine sites to get the thrill of making an online purchase without spending any money.
1: Hmm.
3: It says, Josh, your old hometown, the trend began in South Korea.
1: Weird.
3: Spread to all over the internet. So, and for an extra fee, they'll send an empty box to your house.
1: Is that okay? You got me on that.
3: Sorry,
1: I was like, this.
2: That sounds crazy enough to be true.
3: I haven't read the whole thing. I just remember reading about this. What an odd situation. And there's one more new word.
0: Clipping economy.
2: clipping economy.
3: Okay, I know this is not coupons.
0: No, an online economy based on creating and sharing short video clips to increase views and make money.
2: Oh, yeah. All
1: right.
2: Oh, yeah.
1: So, gotcha.
3: Do you still clip coupons, Ace? Is that something, or are they all now digital?
4: Digital.
3: They're all digital? Do you have to print them, or do you just throw them your phone?
4: On the phone.
3: Okay.
0: But you do have to clip them onto your phone, like, at least with the place I go to, and it's like, just give me the savings.
1: Like, yeah, scan my card, and the savings should all be...
0: Yeah. Yeah, I shouldn't have to move something over into a coupon folder.
3: Well, back in the day, I bet Chick remembers this one. Did your mom ever use green stamps?
2: Oh, yeah, my grandmother.
3: And you'd have those books?
2: Top Value and green stamps. Yeah. S&H green stamps, I think. Yes.
3: And I think they put stuff... Well, you'd have to lick the stamps. I think they put the stuff that would prevent you from reproducing. I think it was a conspiracy.
2: It was like 30 books, and you could get a floor lamp or something.
0: So you like trade... Was there a book that you got to go through, like a Sears catalog?
2: Oh, yeah. They had a catalog, and they had the stamp books that you would save your stamps in.
0: Oh, that's cool.
2: Yeah. Hmm. And everything was a number of books.
4: Wasn't there a store?
2: There might have been stores in certain places.
1: Actual brick and mortar green stamp places.
3: Yeah, this is totally unrelated, and I apologize. What was the last one was called? What, clipping? What now?
0: It was called clipping
1: economy.
3: The clipping economy.
0: Yeah,
3: is clipping still a thing in the NFL? Is that?
2: I was just thinking about that the other day.
3: They
2: sure
3: still call
2: it
3: that, or is it just illegal block?
2: There's one. If a defensive lineman's engaged with one offensive lineman, another offensive lineman can't come and block him as well, or something like that. But I'm sure clipping is still a thing, because that's a knee injury
3: there. They call it that? Okay. Yeah. And then speaking of clipping, Josh here is going to be...
2: It's still 15 yards, I bet.
3: Josh is going to be clipping off his beard.
1: Actually, Jeff is.
3: What did I say? I'm sorry. Oh, Jeff is. You've already trimmed yours.
1: Yours
3: is very nice. Look this way for one second. Oh, yeah, the bottom is now all even white.
1: Yeah, it did kind of start on one side.
3: Yeah, it's moved on over. Huh. Very good. I like it when you're more symmetrical.
1: I do, too.
3: That's helpful for me.
2: I think we all do. I think it was dark days when it wasn't.
3: I don't know that. No. Jeffrey,
2: Thank God those are over.
3: You're trimming that baby back.
0: That's right.
2: Tonight, right?
0: Yes, sir.
2: Oh, I can't wait.
3: Are you going to videotape it?
0: Yeah.
1: That was a please shut up if I've ever heard one.
2: Jeff's up for it.
3: I know that.
0: Whatever you want.
3: Is your son in town?
0: He's not.
3: Oh, darn. Because I know he's quite the videographer.
0: Yes. I will set up a camera and videotape it for you.
3: Okay. Okay. Well, I want to see it.
2: If you say so, Jeff.
0: Yes, sir.
2: I'm going to do that for you.
3: That way you can do cool stuff halfway through the trimming.
0: All right. We'll have fun.
3: Okay. I'm really looking forward to this. So thank you very much. I'm also looking forward to Allie Breen and a little bit of sexy time coming up. We are in the O'Reilly Auto Parts studios. 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
2: Welcome back to the Bob and Tom Show. We're in the O'Reilly Auto Parts Studios. There's Jeff Hoskay.
0: Yeah.
2: He's at the news desk. Christy Lee on vacation. Jess Hooker under the weather. There's Jessica Alsman.
4: Hey.
2: There's Josh Arnold.
22: Hi there.
2: There's Ace Cosby.
23: Hello.
2: Hello, hello. I'm Chick. Hello, Tom.
3: Hello, Chick McGee.
2: Hey, we got a broad in here now, huh? Hey, Tom.
3: It's been kind of a sausage fest.
2: Yes, indeed.
3: This morning, because at the last minute, Miss Hooker got ill, and Christy's on vacation, so good luck.
4: Oh, I'm excited about it.
3: Oh, okay. Now, we have us, as you can see, sitting in the ladies' chair over there. It's very hairy, Jeff Hoskay.
2: Very hairy.
3: What do you got over
0: there? You guys like the movie Spaceballs?
22: Very much.
2: Oh, yeah.
0: I'm a big fan. Australian Space Agency says several mysterious orbs that washed up along a Queensland beach are so-called space balls.
3: What are these?
0: The Australian Broadcast Corporation reports the initial discovery of the objects prompted a response from firefighters clad in hazmat suits, as well as creating an exclusion zone. The so-called space balls aren't satellites or alien technology. They're incredibly tough bowling ball-sized pressure tanks used inside rockets to store gases like helium. The tanks are often survive re-entry and occasionally wash up on beaches, making them one of the most common pieces of space junk found on Earth.
22: I see.
4: I want some space.
3: They're really, it looks like something from the day the Earth stood still.
2: Huh. It looks like a Christmas tree ornament. A giant.
4: Yeah,
3: yeah, but giant and metal.
2: There's even a place where the hook would go, right?
22: Yeah.
3: Nicely welded seam. Yeah, they're kind of crazy looking.
22: I wonder if they're just free to take.
0: Yeah.
22: Like if you find one, you go, okay, I can keep it.
2: Well, there's your movie. And they, late one night, it cracks open.
22: Oh, no.
2: Oh, dun, dun, dun, dun.
3: This is Iron Giant testicles.
2: That's right. Superman. That's right.
3: I don't understand about them is, are they whatever inert or whatever now that the...
0: I guess.
3: Could the gases still be in them?
2: They're empty?
0: Yeah, I would think they're like empty propane tanks.
2: I don't know if anyone caught that, but...
3: I mean, are they missing...
2: The gases being empty, and Josh had this reply.
3: Oh, I see.
2: You see, yeah.
4: Children.
2: Children.
3: For a man of a certain age, I'll tell you about this, Jessica. Spaceballs is the distance between the water... It's the space between the water and
2: the toilet. Oh,
3: never mind.
4: Yeah. When does that start to happen, the descent?
2: Well, 50s?
3: I don't know. Maybe. I mean, Hemingway famously blew his brains out once his balls hit the
22: ball. I don't know that that's famous.
2: That's not what happened.
22: Apocryphal. Yeah.
0: I'm 53. I'm still high and tight.
4: Well, that's good.
0: Yeah.
22: Okay. Yeah, mine don't hit
2: Hey,
22: the
2: let
22: water.
2: Me tell you something. My scrotum nice and snug. I'll stack my scrotum up against any guys.
3: Might hurt.
2: Damn right.
3: It might be romantic.
4: Toilets are all low flow, though, now, right? So they have, like, lower water levels than before?
22: I don't know.
3: That was designed.
2: What am I, at a plumbing convention?
3: They've designed it specifically so that men don't get too depressed.
4: You feel better about it, yeah.
3: But there are surgeries in which guys have them raised.
2: I think that would hurt more than the actual dunking into the water, right?
3: Oh, of course.
2: Yeah.
3: Who'd want to get that done?
2: You couldn't bend over for a while?
22: Raise the Testicle was a Clive Cussler book. Uh-huh.
3: Yes, it was good. The book was better than the movie.
22: Right.
2: Wasn't Jackie Gleason in Raise the Testicle, Lower the River or something? Wasn't that a movie? Jerry?
3: We don't know. So these things, these so-called space balls that are like big metal bowling balls are... In theory, all empty.
0: Yeah, they're safe.
3: Okay. But
2: how much longer do you think Mel Brooks has got? He's on 100. What do you think?
3: I hope forever.
4: Yeah. Well,
22: I hope he lives at least to see Spaceballs 2. He's in it. Comes out in March.
2: It says the new one.
22: Yes.
2: What it used to say. Or does say now. Yeah.
0: A Michigan man is delighting the internet once again after his giant banana car was spotted in Montana. KBZK reports Steve
2: Braith. Hey, hold the hits. KZBC. Okay.
0: Braith waits. Big banana car was pulled over near Billings when he was driving towards Seattle. While no ticket was issued, troopers snapped a photo of the unusual vehicle and shared it onto social media, which drew thousands of reactions.
22: The driver said, oh, you just wanted a photo? I swallowed all my drugs for nothing. Yeah.
2: Now you tell me.
3: Yeah, I keistered 4 pounds of marijuana for this.
0: Mr. Braithwaite told the station, the world is seriously low on whimsy right now. And driving around in a banana, it could just brings it out in people.
2: Shut up.
22: Careful, guys. Tom really wants this guy to come here.
3: I want this guy to come here. We tried to get him here.
0: My bad.
2: He uses words like whimsy in conversation.
3: It's
2: a giant
3: banana car. What's wrong with
0: you're
3: you?
0: You're going to love this more, Chick. He recently downsized his life, sold everything he owns, and now
22: he drives a plantain car.
0: Damn you.
22: Smaller banana.
2: Yeah, that's right.
3: Okay, I got an attempt at a joke. I want to see if this works.
2: Oh, okay, good.
3: The car is a giant banana. Jessica Alsman.
4: Yeah.
3: His vanity plate is 4011.
5: We hate this. We hate this.
3: You get the joke.
2: Yeah. Oh, yeah, that's right.
4: I don't know.
5: And
4: you
5: know what? You like that we don't.
4: Wait.
5: You like that people don't get the joke.
3: It's because that just shows my level of sophistication versus yours. But you know who's going to get the joke is Ace. I guarantee it, Ace.
2: And it's a comment.
5: Because we talk about it every week. Beth. Of course he's going to get it.
3: No, Ace is the one that when I first mentioned it, he understood it.
5: He doubted it, and then he verified it.
2: He doubted it very much.
3: Oh, really?
5: Yeah.
4: Someone tell me what it means.
2: Uh-oh.
6: When you go to any grocery store, pick out the vegetables, fruit.
4: Yeah.
6: That's the code you put in.
22: Apparently, it's some national code for banana.
4: Boo! The code.
2: Oh!
4: That's it?
3: Yeah. I mean, you go shopping for your man and you don't know that 4011 is the banana code?
4: Yeah, I might as well put binary code on the license plate to say something else.
3: Do you check out? Do you use the self checkout?
4: Yeah.
3: Well,
4: but I don't buy fruits and vegetables.
3: Why not?
4: It's usually in a can. Like the fruit? Or
22: I love canned bananas.
3: Thankfully,
2: that's an idea whose time's come.
4: Donnie does the shopping.
3: Oh, okay.
4: He really does.
2: I could eat a whole can of bananas. Boy,
22: pretty sliced and heavy.
3: Chick, you use the self-checkout, right?
2: I do, yeah.
3: Yeah, you got to know the codes for bananas.
22: I just look it up. All right, I just hit B.
4: Can't you just scan it?
22: Yeah, oftentimes you can just scan it.
2: But that's a tough gamble. You don't know when to get the bananas. And they're bad before you get them home, or they're too ripe. You got to wait, and then you
22: wait
2: too long.
22: Fruit's a gamble. I know that going in.
2: It's a big time gamble.
3: Especially right now, I recommend bagged lettuce.
0: I saw an American shopping in Norway the other day, and they made a video. Next to the avocado pile, they had a little scanner. You put the avocado up next to it, and it tells you how ripe it is.
4: That's cool.
22: Crazy.
0: How did we not have that in America?
2: That's the best invention ever. That technology.
0: Yeah.
3: That is amazing.
0: Yeah. And it was like five different, like firm but still ripe and moist or soft, and it gave you the breakdown exactly.
3: I like Jim Gaffigan's joke about going to Whole Foods and getting the avocados and just throwing them in the wastebasket as you leave.
22: I'm great at it. I was just genuinely skilled.
2: Sing your praises on picking avocados.
22: I can pick out, let's say I want 4 avocados for the week. I can pick them out so that they'll be ripe on the day I want them.
4: Oh, wow.
22: Them. Yes.
0: You have something to do when this is over.
4: You can stand in the grocery. People pay you and tip you. Yeah. Is this ripe or not?
22: Yes. I'll be avocado boy.
2: You could be a private shopper and a specialist on your card. Avocado.
22: And I'll change my name to Alvocado.
2: Yeah.
3: And I know I don't want to say it out loud because the code for avocados is also your PIN number.
22: Yeah.
3: So,
22: thank you.
3: That's how avocado savvy. Savvy.
22: It's 6969?
3: Okay.
2: That's weird.
3: Now, coming up, it's going to be sexy time with Allie Breen. 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
8: Good morning, I'm Jim Irizarry. The South Shore Line is set to resume normal service this Friday. It had been operating on a weekend schedule with a bus bridge between East Chicago and Hammond Gateway since a train derailment caused damage in late June. The normal schedule will resume with no bus bridge starting at 4 a.m. Eastern Time Friday morning. The House has passed a bill to make daylight saving time permanent. Along with keeping clocks 1 hour ahead, the bill would also allow states to remain on standard time if they already have a federal exemption in place before the law takes effect. The bill now heads to the Senate. A $15,000 bond has now been set for the woman accused of kidnapping a three-month-old baby from Plymouth last week. Court records show Bobby Jo Novak appeared before a judge on Tuesday, where she was assigned a public defender. Novak is charged with two felony kidnapping counts. The baby was safely recovered and unharmed. Novak has also been ordered to have no contact with the victim's family. The CDC is alerting consumers of the cyclosporiasis outbreak happening across the country. The disease doesn't spread from person to person, but it's unclear what the official source of the virus is. That's prompted the St. Joseph County Health Department to caution people to refrain from eating bagged and chopped lettuce, cilantro, basil, green onions, and berries. Indiana has reported nearly 122 cases. In Michigan, over 3,000 cases have been reported, with only 4 in Berrien County, 4 in Cass County, and 12 in Van Buren County. The Toronto Blue Jays' Dylan Cease struck out the side in the first inning, combining with 10 relievers on a three-hitter that led the American League over the National League 4-0 in Tuesday night's All-Star game. All-Star MVP Cody Bellinger of the New York Yankees hit a two-run single. Miguel Vargas of the Chicago White Sox added an eighth-inning home run for the game's only extra base hit. The AL won for the 18th time in the last 23 games.
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23: Mostly sunny, hot, and humid again today. High temperatures in the low to mid-90s feel like temperatures up around 100. I'm Chief Meteorologist Carrie Pujol.
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6: Hey, welcome back to the Bob and Tom Show. We're in the O'Reilly Auto Parts Studios. There's Jeff Oske.
7: Hi, Chick.
6: He's over there at the news desk. Yeah. Hello. There's Jessica Holzman.
8: Hello.
6: There's Joshua Arnold.
9: Hi.
6: There's Ace Cosby.
10: Howdy.
6: Howdy do. I'm Chick. And hello, Tom.
11: Oh, we're using names here.
6: Yes.
11: I think, some of us tend to hear a name and do a little bit of prejudging.
7: Oh.
11: We have a news story about that.
7: A recent survey shows just how important first impressions are to Americans. According to Talker Research Poll of 2,000 U.S. adults, 1 in 5 said they judge others on first names alone.
6: Hmm. Wow.
7: Gen Z was the most likely generation to jump to conclusions when hearing someone's first name.
6: Really?
7: Karen is the clear front runner for the most judged first name, receiving slightly significant more mentions than any other name on the survey. Chad was a distant second, followed by Donald, John, and Damien.
6: Well, Damien from The Omen.
9: Yeah, The Omen did that name no favors.
11: And do we know how the Karen thing started?
6: I don't know. Other than Goodfellas, I've never heard it in pop. You know what I'm trying to say. Okay.
11: And I know that we did have the story that name has fallen significantly in popularity.
7: Yeah. 40% of respondents said they do not feel they embody the spirit of their first name.
9: Oh, wow, 40%.
7: 20% said they wish they could change their first name.
8: You can.
7: Oh, yeah, exactly. When asked what they would choose instead, Jessica was the most popular alternative.
8: Really?
7: Followed by Caroline, Lisa, Natalie, and Amira? A-M-I-R-A?
9: Huh.
7: Some respondents, though, opted for more unconventional names.
6: Like Jug Queen?
7: No.
9: It's not on the list?
6: Oh.
7: Quandale Dingle?
11: Okay.
9: That's not. That what?
6: Quandale Dingle.
9: This was one person.
6: Wait a minute. Quandale Dingle made the story?
7: Yeah. Sir Cartier, Purple Shea, V. Beasy, Furnace.
6: I'm hot, baby. Call me Furnace.
7: Sapling, Cypher, Legacy, Indigo, and Kayla, K-H-A-L-E-A.
9: Most of those names should end with now on stage 3.
6: Yeah.
8: Yeah.
6: Give it up for Kaylee.
11: And don't do that thing where you spell the name K-H-A-L-E-A. That poor kid is going to spend their entire life.
7: Yeah.
11: Yeah. Maybe it's like a boy named Sue in the famous song. Are you familiar with that song, Jessica?
8: I don't think so.
11: Well, it's about this boy who's named Sue, and he gets bullied his entire life, but that's what makes him the man that he becomes. So
6: yeah, he bullies others.
9: It's Johnny Cash.
6: It's
11: a classic.
6: Life-affirming tale of bullies.
9: Even at the end, though, he admits he would never do that to his own child. He does. He goes, that's why when I have a son, I'm going to name him Dave or anything but Sue.
8: Yeah.
6: Hansel. And
11: Josh, did you ever consider changing your name?
9: No.
11: You've always liked it?
9: Yeah, fine with it.
11: I never... Did you ever consider changing your name, Jeff?
7: Oh, I always wanted to, but I could never come up with a better

0: Better one. I hate the name Jeff.
1: What about Furnace? Furnace Oskay.
2: Fern Ace.
0: I like that.
1: Huh? Yeah.
3: Furnace.
1: He's hot.
4: His comedy is hot.
0: That's right.
1: And you can shorten it to Ace. Yeah, Fern Ace.
3: This furnace has no filter.
0: Ooh, I like that.
3: Watch out.
4: So, I'm sorry, the most commonly disliked names were...
0: Chad, Karen, Donald, John, and Damien.
3: I wonder what Donald... I guess there's too much Donald Duck, maybe?
2: Donald Trump, probably.
4: Could be a political thing?
3: Didn't consider that. Yeah. Of course.
4: Oh. Why Chad?
2: Yeah, what'd he do to anybody?
3: Well, Chad was sort of the jokey...
1: elitist, kind of a snob. Yeah.
0: He was the male Karen, right?
3: Right.
1: I think all those 80s college movies. Or whatever. Yeah.
3: The antagonist and all those.
1: Chad was the evil frat.
0: And I've never in 53 years met a Damien.
3: I haven't either.
2: I have. I went to school with one.
0: Wow. Oh, really?
2: Yeah.
0: Was he a devil?
2: He was fine.
0: Oh, okay.
2: I think he smoked weed a lot.
3: Mm.
2: So.
1: I'd have to think the devil would get...
3: Is there a name that you guys personally judge? Because some names are, it's easy to stereotype.
1: What do you expect Tom to answer?
3: If I said, oh yeah, my Uncle Clem, wouldn't you immediately assume a rural
1: stupid hillbilly. Yeah.
3: Which isn't necessarily fair.
1: Of course not.
4: Yeah, he might be a very bright guy that happens to be living on the country.
2: But you're judging the parents, right? Not the kid. Like my friend was a teacher and she had a student. Her name was Shatheed and it was spelled.
3: That can't be right.
4: S-H-I- Then
3: yeah,
4: T-H-E-E-D.
2: Yes, like poophead.
3: Right.
2: Like, how do you do that to a kid?
3: I don't believe your friend.
4: You know, and I do. I was checking out at a grocery store.
1: Oh, sweet baby Jesus.
4: And it was in the early days of cell phones, but it was pre-camera, really. And the woman had a...
1: And you would have taken a picture of it, wouldn't you?
4: Oh, it was beautiful.
3: What?
4: The name essentially was S-H-I.
1: Yeah.
4: T-I-N-A.
3: T-I. First name?
4: Yeah, it's one word. Maybe it's Shaitina.
2: Uh-huh.
4: But I'm just saying. There are a lot of options there, ma'am.
3: Yeah. But Shafid.
2: Mm-hmm. And there's someone else that was named. It was spelled F-E-M-A-L-E. Female,
3: yeah,
2: but it was Famale.
3: Oof.
1: I've heard that, and I've heard that as like almost like an urban legend.
4: Yeah, I think that one may be fake
2: because the birth certificate.
3: Famale has to be fake. Shatheed, I believe it.
4: And by the way, this is Chad and Jeremy.
1: Oh,
4: and Yesterday's Gone.
1: A summer song? No.
3: They also do a summer song, don't they?
1: Yeah. Yeah. That was yesterday. And Yesterday's Gone. And
4: Yesterday's Gone. We're not gone. We've gone briefly.
1: Mentally, we're gone.
4: These are the O'Reilly Auto Parts Studios. 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
25: Good morning, and thanks for listening to the Superstation WIRX. 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
0: Good morning. 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

0: It's the Foo Fighters, your favorite toy, on the Superstation 94.3 1071. 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And don't forget, this Saturday, 10 bonus entries as we'll be broadcasting live from the Summer Festival in Dowaljack. It's going on from noon to 2, the qualification. The festival is going to take place from 10 a.m. to 8 p.m. in Dowaljack. Stop by and see us to get your 10 bonus entries plus your chance to win tickets to go see Lynyrd Skynyrd in concert with Foreigner. It's happening at the Acrisure Amphitheater in Grand Rapids, August 1st. So come see us in Dowaljack for the Dowaljack Summer Festival to get your bonus entries for the Screamin' Yellow Summer giveaway with WIRX. 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

0: 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Be clear today, with daytime highs approaching 94. Westerly winds 5 to 10 miles an hour. I'm staff meteorologist Derek Height.
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0: Van Halen running with the devil on the Superstation 94.3 and 107.1 WIRX. Definitely feeling like we're running with the devil down in hell. Another hot one in Michiana, dangerously hot. Daytime temperatures expected to be in the upper 90s, of course, with a heat index going to feel more like 100 for much of us. Air quality alerts remain active through 8 p.m. for much of the WIRX listening area due to the stagnant air and high pollution levels. So take caution out there. Do hydrate. Here on this National Hot Dog Day.
1: Hot dog.
0: Yeah. Of course, it's hot dog eating season to go with these hot temperatures. And in honor of National Hot Dog Day, there's some restaurants and retailers offering special deals. 7-Eleven's mix and match roller grill items, $3.50. And Costco has a $1.50 hot dog and soda combo. Portillo's and looks like the Pretzel Philly Pretzel Factory also doing some specials for National Hot Dog Day. Throw a little ketchup, a little mustard, and maybe some chili. Diced up onions. Wash it down with a nice cold beverage. Mmm.
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19: A heat advisory begins at noon today and continues until 8 p.m. tonight. Mainly sunny skies this afternoon with highs around 94. Northwest winds 5 to 10 miles an hour. I'm staff meteorologist Derek Height.
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0: ride on cruise control. We're WIRX, and we're more like a race car with no brakes. Bob and Tom, they're the engine. Brock and Kiki, pure high-octane combustible fuel. John Cruz, the driver keeping us barely on the road. And Greg Beharrell, well, he's the rando guy hanging out at the window, waving at strangers.
1: Let's go!
0: Everything that rocks, especially the people. And I think we should put Brock in the trunk. 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
7: A heat advisory begins at noon today and continues until 8 p.m. tonight. Mainly sunny skies this afternoon with highs around 94. Northwest winds 5 to 10 miles an hour. I'm staff meteorologist Derek Height.
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0: Well, here we go again. Hey there, gang. It's Brock. And I tell you what, I am excited because we have another virtual qualifying round happening for the Screaming Yellow Summer. And it is happening while we speak, okay? 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While you're there, why not get yourself signed up? 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And we're going to focus mainly today on fostering and why fostering is such a important aspect of it. I know we always talk about how great adoption is, and it is, but there's a point or a part of that whole process where fostering makes a difference, not only for the people working at the shelters, but the animals that are there, all right? It really improves everyone's quality of life, from the volunteers to those adorable furry friends. So we are going to talk a lot about fostering. We also got some great adoption events coming up. More importantly, get to ScreamingYellowSummer.com. 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
10: A heat advisory continues until 8 p.m. tonight. Daytime highs approaching 94. This afternoon, under mainly sunny skies, winds out of the northwest, 5 to 10 miles an hour. I'm Staff Meteorologist Derek Height.
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12: Back we go to 1983. 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

0: It is the Screaming Yellow Summer Virtual Qualifying Round happening now, brought to you by Friends of Bering County Animal Services, underwritten by the Mason Jar Cafe. And joining me now is Patience, Outreach Coordinator for BCAS. And we all know fostering is key, but why is it key to these animals and their well-being?
1: So one of the things that a foster does is get them out of that kennel into a home where they can relax. They don't have to be stressed. They don't have to be worried about when they're going to get out again, because they know you're going to let them out. And one of the other things that's really nice about this is we have dogs who are really sweet and friendly once you get them into a home. But here in the shelter, they're pretty stressed out, and that shows in their behavior. So we have dogs where, you know, we, the staff who know them, will say, oh, he's so sweet, he's so sweet. And then you see them in the kennel and they're just going crazy. They look like a vicious attack dog, even though, you know, the second they're out of it, they're a little teddy bear. Yeah. And so one of the things that a foster can do that we just cannot do here is give them a chance to kind of get that behavior back under control. Mm-hmm. It lowers the cortisol levels in their brain, which gives them a chance to rebound from the health problems and the stress, everything from being in a kennel. Also increases their immune system, mm-hmm. makes them more likely to be healthy, happy, all those good things. So fosters are crucial.
0: All right. Well, coming up, we're going to learn more about Friends of Bering County Animal Services and Bering County Animal Services, as well as the Screaming Yellow Summer, ScreamingYellowSummer.com with WIRX.
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6: A heat advisory continues until 8 p.m. tonight. Daytime highs approaching 94 this afternoon under mainly sunny skies. Winds out of the northwest, 5 to 10 miles an hour. I'm staff meteorologist Derek Height.
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0: Well, let the screaming yellow summer commence. Hey there, gang. It's Brock, and man, excited once again to bring you another virtual qualifying round for the Screaming Yellow Summer. You have till 6 p.m. to get to ScreamingYellowSummer.com. Get yourself signed up. You could be one step closer to being our big winner. Bringing it to you today, of course, is Friends of Berrien County Animal Services, underwritten by the Mason Jar Cafe. Joining me is Patience, Outreach Coordinator for BCAS. And let's get right into it, Patience. Fostering. Why is it so important?
1: So fostering is one of the most important things you can do to help out the animals for a lot of different reasons. I talk about this all the time. Shelter life is extremely stressful for all dogs and pretty much all cats. And for dogs, it's really, really stressful. For them to just sit in a kennel and watch people go by all the time and not be able to reach them and not be able to run around. We try and get them out, all of them, at least twice a day. But it's hard. You know, it's hard on them just sitting in a kennel all the time. So one of the things that a foster does is get them out of that kennel into a home where they can relax. They don't have to be stressed. So fosters are crucial.
0: I could not agree more. Well, look, we're going to talk more about fostering. We got some events coming up as well. Long story short, there's a lot going on today. ScreamingYellowSummer.com. Hit up our Facebook page as well to find out more about Friends of Berrien County Animal Services, Berrien County Animal Services, the Mason Jar Cafe, and, of course, your Screaming Yellow Summer only from WIRX.
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13: A heat advisory continues until 8 p.m. tonight. Daytime highs approaching 94. this afternoon under mainly sunny skies, winds out of the northwest, 5 to 10 miles an hour. I'm staff meteorologist Derek Height.
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0: It is the Screaming Yellow Summer virtual qualifying round happening right now. 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Joining me is Patience, Outreach Coordinator for BCAS. Now, we've talked a lot about fostering. Let's talk adoption events. Hit us with what you got.
1: So the next event we've got coming up is an adoption event at CJ's This and That Flea Market, which is July 18th, a Saturday, from 12 p.m. to 2 p.m., and that's awesome. An adoption event.
0: And then what's the last thing you got coming up this month that people should put on their calendars?
1: Last thing we got this month is a Sunday adoption event at Tractor Supply Company, which is going to be on July 26th, also from 12 p.m. to 2 p.m., and we're actually really trying to expand our Sunday adoption events because so many people have mentioned that Saturdays just do not work for them. So we've got July 26th at Tractor Supply Company here in Benton Harbor, and then we've got another one on August 16th.
0: And of course, if you miss anything, you want to find out more, go to their website, which is berriencounty.org/211/animal-services, and we'll have everything linked up on our podcast and socials as well. 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All right, it is the Screaming Yellow Summer virtual qualifying round with Friends of Berrien County Animal Services, underwritten by the Mason Jar Cafe. 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

Animal-Services, and we'll have everything linked up on our podcast and socials as well. So don't miss out on these great adoption events. All right, it is the Screaming Young

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11: A heat advisory continues until 8 p.m. tonight. Daytime highs approaching 94. This afternoon, under mainly sunny skies, winds out of the northwest, 5 to 10 miles an hour. I'm staff meteorologist Derek Height.
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10: A heat advisory continues until 8 p.m. tonight. Daytime highs approaching 94. This afternoon, under mainly sunny skies, winds out of the northwest, 5 to 10 miles an hour. I'm staff meteorologist Derek Height.
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0: Brock and Kiki in the afternoon, and Greg Mahero at night. We're WIRX. Everything that rocks.
1: Just when you thought broadleaf weeds were winning the fight, Status Herbicide delivers the knockout punch to nearly 200 types. But the post-emergence fight isn't over yet. HPPD-resistant weeds have entered the ring. And what the water hemp? Status Herbicide just brought in Zidua SC Herbicide for a tank mix. Looks like HPPD-resistant weeds are going to be knocked down for a while. And that's why Status Herbicide is the number one broadleaf herbicide in corn. Talk to your BASF retailer about Status Herbicide. Always read and follow label directions.
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4: A heat advisory continues until 8 p.m. tonight. Daytime highs approaching 94 this afternoon under mainly sunny skies. Northwesterly winds 5 to 10 miles an hour. I'm staff meteorologist Derek Height.
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2: Okie dokie, here we go. Happy Wednesday. Unfortunately, it's only Wednesday. In my mind, in my heart of hearts, I thought it was Thursday. But that is because this is a much longer work week than I'm accustomed to or would like to do.
3: Yeah, so like anyway. A regular full work week. Yeah.
2: A normal one that every other person has to do. I say no, sir.
3: Yeah, you're not handling it well.
2: No, I'm not. It's okay.
3: You're a mess.
2: The boost will help. Well, hey, I tell you what, we do have a lot of fun stuff lined up for a Wednesday. We will make it bearable. Coming up, we got your dumb vocabulary. We got your topic of the day, your Wednesday shower thought replay. That's always nice to blow your mind on a Wednesday, and a ton of great music. So, yeah, hang out, have some fun. We'll get you through it. Right around the corner, stupid quick. He's very stupid, very quick. We're talking beer coolers, dance skills, and beavers.
3: I love all three.
2: Single beaver. A lone beaver.
3: A woodland creature or a nickname?
2: We're going to find out. We're going to leave the beaver in the mysterious category.
3: Okay.
2: All right. All that and more coming up. It's Brock and Kiki.

0: thing that rocks. WIRX. The Plan B Show with Brock and Kiki. It's Stupid Quickies.
1: Well, let's kick it off with this. You can enter to win, and by that I mean I have entered to win a Natural Light Cool Shed, a shed-sized walk-in beer cooler powered primarily by solar panels on its roof.
2: Oh my gosh, how cool is that?
1: Well, literally
2: and
1: figuratively.
2: Your own beer
1: cool,
2: cave.
1: Figuratively and literally.
2: But it's a beer shed.
1: It's a beer shed.
2: Ah, that's a dream.
1: I know. That's why I said I have entered to win.
2: I want it so bad. Don't tell anyone else about this. What is wrong with you?
1: Too late. I'm pretty sure the promotional dollars have gotten it out there. I don't think I'm just getting the first notice of this beer shed. They know I drink a lot of Natural Light. Yeah. I'm on their mailing list. But here's the thing, though, Kiki. You say you'd like it, but then we would get this beer shed, and you'd be like, it doesn't look good anywhere in the property. You're not setting that next to the house.
2: I'd make it look cute. Yeah. What's it look like? Does it say?
1: No, you're not girling up my beer shed.
2: Can you pick your color?
1: No, you're not girling. It's probably just, it's very loud.
2: We'd put it deep in the woods and then make a trail.
1: No.
2: And you wouldn't really see it until you get to it.
1: It's going in the front yard, okay? Anyway, beer shed, fingers crossed, I'm going to win. What about this? There is a virtual reality app that can help you improve your dance skills in time for the wedding you have coming up.
2: Oh, there you go.
1: You download it, you learn how to do the hustle, maybe the robot, whatever it may be. Look, don't worry about it, okay? Because everyone is a bad dancer at weddings, okay?
2: It's an app for everything.
1: Look, it's not step up to the streets when you go to most weddings, okay? So just go out there, have a couple, hopefully free beers from the open bar, dude, and just let it flow, feel the music, all right?
2: Yeah.
1: No one cares. They just want you out on the dance floor.
2: Yeah, the pressure of learning to dance while you're already trying to plan for a wedding.
1: Mm-hmm.
2: Ugh.
1: Bust out the lawnmower, bust out the sprinkler, all right? Just be careful. No splits. That's a good way to rip your tuxedo pants.
2: It's also kind of uncomfortable when you see people do like legit dancing at a wedding.
1: Yeah.
2: Like everyone's just like bouncing around, right? Let's just do that. And then you see someone who like clearly practiced.
1: Yeah. It's like, come on.
2: And memorized a dance routine.
1: Yeah.
2: And you're like, this is weird.
1: That guy knows the whole Soulja Boy dance. You, all right, Gary, sit down. I feel the same way about couples that do a real elaborate first dances.
2: Yeah.
1: I mean,
2: choreographed.
1: Yeah, choreographed.
2: The only ones I like are the mom and dad dances. Those are usually really fun.
1: Oh, when the son or daughter dances, the bride or groom dances with the parent. Yes.
2: Yeah, with the parent, and they do like a fun choreographed thing.
1: Yeah.
2: And I think that's fun because dads dancing are super cute.
1: The only choreographed thing you need to know is the Cupid Shuffle. Because that just tells us honkies how to dance, all right? That's all we need. It's the only choreographed one you should be doing. Lastly, let's end with this. A man in New York is recovering after he was attacked by a beaver while swimming in Lake George.
2: Oh, it was a real beaver.
1: Yeah. Yeah.
2: And was he attacked? Was he hanging out by his dam?
1: He got too close to the beaver dam, and beavers, I'm guessing, are territorial.
2: Did he steal his pebble?
1: Pebble, you're thinking
2: Don't
1: of...
2: Don't they put rocks
1: no,
2: in their
1: No, you're
2: armpits?
1: Thinking of otters.
2: Oh, I'm thinking of otters.
1: You're getting your adorable, furry, woodland water creatures, mixed up. No. beavers like to slap their tails.
2: Okay.
1: And gnaw on wood.
2: Okay, yeah.
1: I'm guessing this beaver was rabid, is what I'm guessing.
2: Yeah.
1: Because more than likely a beaver's not just going to attack it.
2: Yeah.
1: So there you go. I've always liked, I saw a beaver once in the wild, and it was crazy. I was out fishing, and he slapped his tail, and I was like, what the, and I got to see a beaver in the wild.
2: Was he warning you?
1: I've seen a lot
2: Get
1: of beavers.
2: Back.
1: I've seen a lot of beavers indoors. Just
2: okay.
1: never.
2: I was waiting for that to come around.
1: I've seen a lot
2: that.
1: Of beavers spinning around poles, but never out in the wild.
2: Okay.
1: So wasn't that good of a story, but we got there.
2: There we go.
1: That is your Stupid Quickies for a Wednesday. We're going to be back with more. It's Brock and Kiki.

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11: A heat advisory continues until 8 p.m. tonight. Daytime highs approaching 94. This afternoon, under mainly sunny skies, northwesterly winds 5 to 10 miles an hour. I'm staff meteorologist Derek Height.
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0: Brock and Kiki on WIRX. Everything that rocks.
1: Well, coming up, we're talking middle age. Over the hill. The old bag of bones. Well, apparently, middle-aged isn't what middle-aged used to be.
2: I don't even know what it is anymore. As I get older, the middle age gets older, right?
1: 40, according to you, yeah. No, so 40 was the kind of general middle age. Like, hey, once you're 40, you're over the hill. Just hurling towards death.
2: Yep.
1: Well, things 50, have changed.
2: 50 now.
1: Things have changed, Kiki.
2: Let's
1: we're
2: go
1: gonna
2: with
1: get
2: 50.
1: To, we're
2: the answer
1: get to,
2: is 50,
1: again,
2: Bob.
1: We have a whole story we have to do.
2: $1.
1: This is, I'm just teasing the story.
2: 50.
1: Unbelievable. We're going to be back with more. It's Brock and Kiki.
0: This is New Rock. 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

0: The Plan B Show with Brock and Kiki. The Daily Dump. Trends, tech, Hollywood sleaze, and really personal details that are sure to make you feel very uncomfortable. You're welcome. We're WIRX, everything that rocks.
1: Well, it used to be common to have over-the-hill parties for people who were turning 40. Remember, you'd get, like, the cane with, like, the little horn and the toilet paper dispenser on it because 40 is so old.
2: We thought they were so old.
1: You're basically dead now, Gary.
2: Yeah.
1: Well, the idea was you reach the halfway point, and it's all downhill from there. But that seems less of a thing these days. There's a new article in the Wall Street Journal that explores why your 40s don't seem like middle age anymore.
2: Mm-hmm.
1: In America, the average life expectancy is 77 for men and 81 for women. So while the numbers have been steadily climbing, which with the exception of the pandemic, 40 is still roughly middle age, but it's more about lifestyle. For example, it's become more common for women to have children later, well into their 40s.
2: Mm-hmm.
1: Births to women 40 and over has increased a whopping 193% over the past 35 years. The median age for first-time home buyers hit 40. That one's kind of sad. That's not a good one there.
2: No.
1: You probably even know 40-somethings who are training for marathons, opening new businesses, dating, having kids, changing careers. So we're not the old, it wasn't, oh, I turned 18, I got married and started working for the mill, and I looked 40 by the time I was 30.
2: Right.
1: You know what I mean?
2: Right.
1: It's much different nowadays. I think there's less stress.
2: Mm-hmm.
1: There's more opportunities to maybe do the things. What I always think is crazy, Kiki.
2: Work-life balance.
1: Work-life balance, very much so. What I think is crazy is what I love them showing photos of like celebrities. Like back in the day, good example is like Wilford Brimley in the movie Tremors. He looked like he's 65 years old. He was like 42.
2: Mm-hmm.
1: And it's just, it was like everyone looked rougher, you know? But I think that's because work-life balance, diet options, just life in general. So 40 is the new 20. Ooh. That's been the big kind of.
2: Yeah, people are smoking less.
1: Yeah. Oh, for sure. Yeah,
2: you know,
1: there's that smoke everywhere.
2: That will age you.
1: So I could. That makes sense. 40 is the new 20. 50 is the new 30.
2: Yeah.
1: I mean, when I'm 60, 65, I am not going to be acting like a 65-year-old. Uh-uh. I'm going to be partying it up like I'm 32. All right? Which is going to be a real problem for everyone around me. So, how old do you feel? You're going to be 40 next year.
2: I will be 40 next year. I still feel
1: like handling
2: it? Early 30s.
1: Are you handling it well?
2: Where I'm mature, but still got a little party in me.
1: You don't think you're going to have the mental break that some people have?
2: You know what? It's less about my age and more about my kid getting older that makes me feel old.
1: Feel old, yeah.
2: So take her out of the equation.
1: Yeah.
2: Whatever. I'll live forever.
1: You're a woo girl to the day you die.
2: I'm never getting old. Yeah.
1: We're never going to die!
2: But now that she's in the equation to remind me of how quickly she's growing up and how old she's getting, that's what makes me feel old.
1: That and the amount of gray hairs you have on your head.
2: Oh my gosh, it's insane. They like in the last 2 months, they have quadrupled, and I'm going to have to start dyeing my hair again.
1: Blonde?
2: No.
1: Damn it.
2: I'm a natural black-haired gal. I am not stripping the color for your blonde fantasy. It is a very long process. I've done an ombre before.
1: Blonde with big fake boobies, big fake tan freckly boobies. It's never going to happen.
2: Okay.
1: All right. We're all getting older. We're all going to die. We're going to be back with more. It's Brock and Kiki.

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8: A heat advisory continues until 8 p.m. tonight. Daytime highs approaching 94. This afternoon, under mainly sunny skies, northwesterly winds 5 to 10 miles an hour. I'm Staff Meteorologist Derek Height.
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1: All right. Hour number two on the way. Nice. Coming up, we got your WTF of the day. Fact and opinion. Good stuff. It's all just really good stuff. I forgot to post our topic of the day today. I'm going to need to do that because we're going to talk hot dogs. Because okay. It is National Hot Dog Day today.
2: Oh, I love hot dogs.
1: I know you do.
2: I like my chicken sausages, those camps, hot dogs. I use them as hot dogs.
1: I think so. Any tubed meat, I think, falls in the hot dog category.
2: Right.
1: You know what I mean?
2: Hot dog?
1: Well, because you also have sausages, brats.
2: Right.
1: There's other tubed meats.
2: Yeah, so tubed meats.
1: Yeah. Andouille sauce. Yeah, but tube meats, I think we can put under the...
2: Wieners.
1: Yeah, Wieners own a glass at the Alana Club. we'll talk about hot dogs there. The only problem is, I just know hot dogs are... the traditional Oscar Mayer Wiener hot dog is so bad for you. It's so bad for you. And that's the bad part.
2: Mm-hmm.
1: And then you get uncured, but you can't throw that in the microwave for... How long does it take? 10 seconds? Nothing healthy for
2: what
1: you.
2: What does uncured mean?
1: So it doesn't have all the nitrates and the stuff to...
2: Okay,
1: yeah.
2: So that's good.
1: No, but I'm saying all the main hot dogs that we're used to eating, the children's
2: sure.
1: hot dogs, are cured. And they got all the nitrates and the
2: yeah.
1: and the chemicals and the sodium in there to preserve them and everything.
2: I get the uncured.
1: Yes, yes. And that is the healthier option.
2: Yeah.
1: But I'm talking about the traditional Oscar Mayer Wiener hot dog.
2: I gotcha.
1: Yeah. You should not be eating those. It's proven as one of the worst things... You can put in the human body.
2: You can fish with them.
1: Yeah, you can fish with them. Cut them up, put them in your mac and cheese. We've been there anyway. Well, look, we're going to get to a whole lot more. It's Brock and Kiki. Stick around.
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1: All right, coming up, we got your WTF for the day. As always, brought to you by AIR, Advanced Import Repair. I'll tell you more about John and his crew, what they can do for you, what they can do for your vehicle. And it's never a bad day to talk about a naked guy. If you're going to say, what the F, naked guy is a great time to say that. So anyway, naked guy coming up in your WTF of the day. It's Brock and Kiki.

0: everything that rocks. WIRX. What the f***? 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
1: 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Also tell them thanks for being part of the Screaming Yellow Summer. A 26-year-old man in Tennessee was arrested after he allegedly broke into a Walmart last Thursday night. Oh, that's the dream, breaking into a Walmart.
2: Ooh.
1: Walmart all to yourself?
2: Yeah.
1: A few employees were still there, and they heard the guy smash his way in and then go on a rampage, damaging merchandise. They called police, obviously. The cops found the man naked and laying on a pallet of dog food. Oh. When the man saw them, he bolted for the clothing section. Maybe to find something.
2: Put something on.
1: Something on there. The guy was cuffed and charged with disorderly conduct, public intoxication, vandalism, and aggravated criminal trespass, among other things.
2: What kind of intoxication?
1: Good question. Drugs, alcohol.
2: You know, bringing into something. Okay, alcohol. Laying naked on some dog food.
1: Nice, cool dog food.
2: Drugs.
1: That's, yes. Drunken nakedness doesn't go nearly as hand in hand as high. Being high on drugs and nakedness.
2: Yeah.
1: As again, we've talked about it. I think you get on the meth, the PCP, angel's dust, sweet cocaine.
2: Makes your body hot.
1: You're running hot. Gets that undercarriage warm, you know?
2: Okay.
1: So whether you pop the top, hopefully that's all you take off. Mm-hmm. But some people, the undercarriage gets a little warm. Got to take them drawers off, all right? So I do appreciate him, though.
2: Did he actually take anything, or he just broke in to lay on some dog food?
1: It just sounds like he caused some damage. It doesn't look like, well, you're not wearing any clothes.
2: Plans.
1: You can't pocket anything there. So I appreciate, for the sake of the cops, hopefully.
2: There is one pocket.
1: That could be a pocket if you're brave enough. I appreciate him going and at least going into the clothes section. For the officers, maybe let them throw on a pair of gym shorts and one of those fun little t-shirts that they have there, those $5 t-shirts that they have. So, all right, naked guy laying on a pile of dog food. There you go. That is your WTF of the day. We'll be back with more. It's Brock and Kiki.

You know you want the whole one, not sound straight, but I'm a-

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3: A heat advisory continues until 8 p.m. tonight. Daytime highs approaching 94. This afternoon, under mainly sunny skies, northwesterly winds 5 to 10 miles an hour. I'm staff meteorologist Derek Height.
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1: All right, coming up, we got your fact and opinion. Fun little fact for you where you can go, huh, I didn't know that, but now I know it, and I feel like my life is more complete. And then you hear the opinion, and you're like, that wasn't necessary. That was not necessary. All right, so yeah, fact and opinion coming up. It's Brock and Kiki.

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1: All right, here we go. Fact and opinion time. Cool fact, man.
2: Cool fact.
1: Let's talk drugs, man. Drugs. Apparently, there is a major LSD shortage in the United States, and there has been for over two decades. That's because it's becoming increasingly difficult to get one of the ingredients required to make it, a chemical compound called ergot alkaloid.
2: Oh, that sounds safe.
1: Yeah. I mean, is this an issue that there's an LSD shortage?
2: No.
1: It's still illegal, isn't it? Or am I wrong on that?
2: What hero is behind the scenes making sure this chemical compound is not available?
1: Maybe it's a very rare compound. I don't know, but it's like, okay, is LSD being used in other applications, or is LSD only a recreational
2: drug? Maybe there's an insider who's part of a LSD making.
1: I know they've talked about. Hold on, let me look
2: this
1: up.
2: Listen, we're not able to make any because of this shortage.
1: Is LSD legal?
2: No, it's not legal.
1: It's a Schedule I controlled substance, making it strictly illegal. Manufacturer. What about these people microdosing, though? I've heard all about that. Are they microdosing shrooms or something like that?
2: No, they're microdosing GLP-1.
1: No.
2: Not LSD. Who's microdosing LSD?
1: While several states have decriminalized certain natural psychedelics like psilocybin or ayahuasca, LSD remains completely illegal nationwide.
2: Mm-hmm.
1: Maybe because it's
2: not natural.
1: It's man-made. I have no desire to do any kind of psychedelics.
2: No.
1: I had like a little bit of shrooms once.
2: I don't want to know where my brain goes.
1: I mean, what kind of trip is it. Maybe it'll mellow you out a little
2: bit. What kind of trauma is going to come up?
1: There are people that are strung, like a little higher strung. Doesn't that help them kind of relax, help them a little bit?
2: I think weed does the same thing.
1: That's why high strung people shouldn't do cocaine. Because you're already high strung, just going to rock it into it. But maybe high strung.
2: You
1: got to
2: know yourself, know your drug.
1: Yeah, I don't know. I've never been
2: not advocating for drugs, but
1: the closest thing I am. They're fun. Recreationally, they're a good time. I the closest thing I get to tripping is if I have a little bit too much
2: NyQuil.
1: And then you wake up in this weird, because what I do, what every 90s kid does is they throw away the little measuring cup because our parents never use them. My dad just said, take a big swig.
2: Yep.
1: That's not what is recommended on the bottle.
2: No.
1: So the closest thing I get to tripping is just a little too much NyQuil, and then you kind of wake up in this weird
2: fog,
1: and it's at like 11:30 at night, and then you're really hungry. That's at least for me.
2: Yeah.
1: And I'm just kind of like, but that's, I'm not licking the walls saying the schnozberries taste like schnozberries. That just, I don't know. Cocaine's my drug of choice.
2: Oh, geez.
1: I just love the way it smells.
2: Oh, my gosh.
1: Look, that's the one for adults, okay? It's the one for adults. Anyway, don't do drugs, kid. Drugs are bad, okay?
2: Drugs are bad, kid.
1: Drugs are bad. All right. We're going to be back with
2: more. This is stupid.
1: Brock and Kiki.

0: safe ride on cruise control. We're WIRX and we're more like a race car with no brakes. Bob and Tom, they're the engine. Brock and Kiki, pure high octane combustible fuel. John Cruz, the driver keeping us barely on the road. And Greg Beharrell, well, he's the rando guy hanging out at the window waving at strangers.
1: Let's go.
0: Everything that rocks, especially the people. And I think we should put Brock in the trunk. This is WIRX.
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14: A heat advisory continues until 8 p.m. tonight. Daytime highs approaching 94 this afternoon under mainly sunny skies. Northwesterly winds 5 to 10 miles an hour. I'm staff meteorologist Derek Hite.
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0: back to Brock and Kiki on Everything That Rocks on WIRX.
1: All right, hour number three on the way. Halfway there. Goody. I do have another sombrero-themed dumb vocabulary coming up, which I'm excited about. I don't know. I'm probably the only one excited about it, but that's all right. We're also going to talk gray divorces as well. So, yeah, some fun stuff coming up. Kiki, you seem, what's the word today? I don't know. Not distracted.
2: Like I have better things to do?
1: Yeah, maybe. that might be it. Do you got some other stuff on your mind? I don't want to say you're distracted,
2: no.
1: But it just seems like you're stressed. Or maybe you're just like, all right, let's wrap it up, dude. Like kind of when we have sex, you're kind of like,
2: let's go.
1: You know, there's other places you need to be.
2: No, I love being here.
1: Do you?
2: I do.
1: Do you?
2: I have a lot on my mind and it's very distracting.
1: What's on your mind?
2: We got invited to two kids' birthday parties. I got to make sure it's on the schedule. I already had to reschedule our daughter's doctor visit because I forgot the one that was just 2 weeks ago.
1: Oh, yeah.
2: So now our new one's at the end of this month. Don't forget.
1: Okay. I don't forget these kind of things because I don't know these things.
2: That's why I'm trying to remember what's going on this week. We got to work a little bit this weekend. I just, my God. Can I just go to a spa and take a nap at a hotel by myself for a little bit? Would that be okay?
1: You need to, so we can schedule some time off, all right? Look at me. Look at how stress-free I am, okay?
2: Yeah, every day is time off for you.
1: It's a mental thing, though. It's a mental thing. Because I still got things to do.
2: I know. You can shut off your brain.
1: Yeah.
2: I get it.
1: It's super easy.
2: I can't do that.
1: Yeah, I think most women can't. That's part of the problem.
2: I start drinking, like, mimosas and some sort of spritzer at, like, 9 a.m.
3: I think if you can drive

0: shop.
1: You can shut off your brain.
0: Yeah.
1: I get it.
0: It's super easy.
1: I can't do that.
0: Yeah, I think most women can't. That's part of the problem.
1: And unless they start drinking like mimosas and

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1: Hey, don't go crazy with it, but
2: I'm
1: just
2: not
1: a little.
2: Productive.
1: We're going to give it a shot. We're going to give it a shot because you're bumming everyone out, Kiki. That's why, okay?
2: I'll do better.
1: We're all just bummed out by you.
2: Woosah.
1: There you go. All right. Well, look, next hour, we got some fun stuff, okay? So get
2: entertain
1: it together. Make me laugh, clown. All right. Well, the booze and the pills will help. All right. We're going to be back with more. It's Brock and Kiki.

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2: All right, dumb vocabulary coming up. Is it dumb? Uh-huh. Is it vocabulary? Shut up! That's what I say to that. It is sombrero-themed again. I did find enough sombrero-themed dumb vocabulary to get us through this week. Don't have high expectations for it, okay? We had a pretty good one yesterday with Italian sombrero. I don't know how today's going to go, but we're going to give it a shot, all right? So, dumb vocabulary on the way. It's Brock and Kiki.

0: 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The Plan B Show with Brock and Kiki. Let's get smart with dumb vocabulary. It's dumb vocabulary with Brock and Kiki.
1: Here's what I think. You couldn't possibly be any dumber. You go and do something like this.
2: All right, your dumb vocabulary for today. And again, very
3: dumb.
2: It's just it's sombrero themed. Oh, don't expect a lot, okay?
3: Burrow sombrero. A burrow sombrero?
2: Burrow sombrero.
3: Burrow.
2: Burrow.
3: Like you're burrowing something. You're digging a hole?
2: No.
3: What?
2: No, burrow.
3: What's a burrow?
2: It's a donkey.
3: That's a donkey?
2: Yeah. El burro. It's donkey. But I got to roll my R's because it's double
3: el
2: R.
3: Burro.
2: El burro.
3: Burro.
2: Burro. Because it's double R.
3: Bureau.
2: No, bureau. I like your bureau over there.
3: Okay, I wasn't thinking, thinking Spanish.
2: Yeah. Burro sombrero.
3: Okay.
2: Sombrero's, that's Spanish.
3: I know sombrero is, you idiot. I'm talking about the burrow part. So I went with like, you're burrowing a hole, you know.
2: You're digging a hole.
3: Digging in yourself something.
2: Like a little gopher. Burro sombrero.
3: All right. A donkey.
2: Don't You're not going to get this one. With how this has gone so far, I'm just going to tell
3: is
2: you.
3: It a,
2: it is
3: it a pant? No, I'm thinking. I'm thinking donkey ass. You know? Yeah. See? Okay.
2: Yeah. Ass.
3: So, okay. An ass sombrero is like a diaper. No, I don't know. I'm thinking a hat for your ass.
2: You're so close.
3: Hold on.
2: You're
3: hold on. The...
2: it's an ass for your hat. A hat for your... What?
3: And it's a sombrero.
2: You got to just switch it. You got to switch it.
3: Ass hat. You're an ass hat.
2: There you go.
3: Yes!
2: It's a PC way of saying someone is an ass hat. All right? Boy, this guy's a real burro sombrero. Am I right? And they're like, what?
3: Yeah. It sounds nice.
2: Yeah. You can't just go around calling people ass hats, even though we want to.
3: Yeah. It's
2: but,
3: a fancier way.
2: It's PC way to say it.
3: Yeah.
2: Maybe within an office setting.
3: Okay.
2: That's that you use burro sombrero and then you don't get called to HR. Until they find out what you meant by it. So, all right.
3: Until they use their Google Translator.
2: That's right. Hold on a sec. I'm going to figure out what this is. So, all right. My goodness. That is your dumb vocabulary.
3: We got there.
2: For a Wednesday. We'll be back with more. It's Brock and Kiki.

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1: Hi, is Jessica there?
2: This is her.
1: Hey, Jessica, it's Brock from WIRX. How are you?
2: I'm doing good. How are you doing?
1: I'm good. Hey, I am just calling to let you know that you want a pair of tickets to see Rob Zombie and Marilyn Manson with The Who and Orgy on Sunday, September 6th.
2: No freaking way. 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
15: A heat advisory continues until 8 p.m. tonight. Mainly clear skies tonight with a low of 68. North winds around 5 miles an hour. Tomorrow, 93. I'm staff meteorologist Derek Hite.
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0: Brock and Kiki on WIRX. Everything that rocks.
1: Well, coming up, we got some sad news. Mom and Dad are splitting up. They're not going to make it. They put in a good 25 years, but you know what? They're calling it quits. Gray divorces are on the rise, and we're going to talk all about that in just a few. It's Brock and Kiki. Oh, and by the way, it's your fault, Kiki, that Mom and Dad got divorced. We'll be back.

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1: Well, there's a new term for you. It's called gray divorce. And it is booming. Nearly 40% of divorces in the U.S. now involve couples over the age of 50 after decades of steady growth. Experts say more Gen Xers and baby boomers are deciding they don't want to spend the next 20 or 30 years in an unhappy marriage. Now, why the change? Well, they point to longer life expectancy, greater financial independence, less social stigma around divorce, and a bigger focus on personal fulfillment instead of simply sticking it out. Experts also say gray divorce is rarely a snap decision. It's usually the result of years or even decades of growing apart, unmet needs, or realizing the relationship has become more like roommates than partners.
2: They've been putting up with each other's crap for long enough.
1: Just that resentment building every single day.
2: They only did it for the kids, and now the kids are out of the house. See ya!
1: That's, I mean, probably a real big, like, you've done your thing. You didn't want to cause any turmoil.
2: Right.
1: Any split
2: household
1: situation. You didn't want future therapy for your children, so you powered through it, all right? Even though you look at that partner every single day, you're like, God, I hate this one. I just can't wait. As soon as that kid's 18, I am out of here, Helen. I can say, and it is, it's, and also too, I bet you social media is pushing a lot of this. People are seeing, you know, maybe some of these older influencers,
2: the Golden Bachelor.
1: Golden Bachelor.
2: There's even dating shows.
1: Yeah, right. That's true.
2: For that age range.
1: That's true. You know what I didn't get about the Golden Bachelor?
2: They're reborn again.
1: Can I be honest about Golden Bachelor? And maybe this is a man speaking.
2: Sure.
1: But why were they so hell-bent on getting married? That guy should have been like, look, why don't we just have a little fun? Honestly, why don't we pick two or three of you ladies, okay? Why are we worried about something serious? We're all older. Let's just have a little fun.
2: Yeah,
1: okay?
2: But a lot of them have been like widowed or divorced for a long time. It wasn't like they just split up and then they're looking for their next like marriage.
1: Well, according to this,
2: marriage.
1: It's not going to work
2: These
1: out.
2: People hadn't been married for like 20 years.
1: According to this, Kiki, it's not going to work out. It's not really in their favor. It's not really, the numbers don't bode well for it being a success. Let's just pick, if I'm ever the Golden Bachelor, my rule is, let's keep it
2: You'll
1: light
2: never
1: and breezy.
2: Be a gold matcher. You don't make enough money.
1: Let's keep it
2: You're
1: light
2: not classy
1: breezy.
2: Enough.
1: How dare you? I would be
2: You
1: a
2: need
1: great
2: like
1: gold
2: Rock
1: matcher.
2: Of Love is more your vibe.
1: See, I'm adding this to my gray divorce list. Kiki. Right. I'm going to just be chalking up Blue Chew with my pierced ear, cruising out of my Corvette. Good luck, lady. I don't even know what I'm saying. All right. Well, sorry. Gam Gam and Pop Pop got a divorce because I just want to go out there and
2: nope.
1: Live it up in their golden years.
2: Don't be gross.
1: We're going to be back with more. It's Brock and Kiki.
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13: A heat advisory continues until 8 p.m. tonight. Mainly clear skies tonight with a low of 68. North winds around 5 miles an hour. Tomorrow, 93. I'm staff meteorologist Derek Height.
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0: 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Everything that rocks.
1: All right, final hour on the way, which that's good news. Today has been kind of a struggle, Kiki, okay?
2: Yeah.
1: They're not all going to be winners, folks, okay? You take what you take, maybe come back tomorrow, see what we got for you. I do know something that will redeem us, Kiki, and that is it is a virtual Screaming Yellow Summer qualifying round happening right now until 6 p.m. Get over to ScreamingYellowSummer.com and get yourself signed up. 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Also, make sure you head over to our Facebook page. Why? Well, we got a lot of great information on the people bringing it to you today. 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I had a chance to talk with patients, outreach coordinator for Berrien County Animal Services, and we learned more about fostering, which is real big. We learned more about some upcoming adoption events, and of course, talked about the Screaming Yellow Summer. So go check that out. Show them some love. Get yourself signed up. ScreamingYellowSummer.com. Now until 6 p.m. Don't miss out. 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
1: All right, coming up, we got your topic of the day, and it's a tasty one, folks. It's National Hot Dog Day. Hot dog, get your hot dogs here. So when we get back, I want to talk hot dog toppings or the style of hot dog.
2: Condiments,
1: yes. Style of hot dog. We want to find out what's the best, all right, in your opinion. So best hot dog toppings coming up. It's Brock and Kiki.

0: 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WIRX. 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
1: All right, like I mentioned, head over to our Facebook page and get in on conversation. Sound like I got hot dogs in my mouth. You can get in on the conversation there for our topic of the day on National Hot Dog Day. We're talking hot dog toppings. Delicious tubed meats, lips and booty holes in a casing on a bun. I'm going to give you mine, Kiki, and this may surprise you. I don't know if you know this about, because I don't eat a lot of hot dogs. I do love hot dogs, but I think science has proven it's literally the worst thing a human can eat.
2: Mm-hmm.
1: There is nothing healthy about a hot dog, but damn it, that's why they're so good. What do they say? Average hot dog takes a day off of your life if you eat one.
2: No,
1: like, it's crazy.
2: They don't say that.
1: I think that's like something like that. It's like a cigarette.
2: I like how we make it all American.
1: Yeah.
2: Hot dogs, right? The deadly...
1: Well, I mean, they are. They're not good for you. There's a lot of sodium and nitrates and preservatives
2: America.
1: In those bad boys. America. So mine, I like the, like, Portillo-style Chicago dog.
2: Oh, yeah, those are good.
1: I like the seeded bun. I like that weird neon green relish.
2: Yeah.
1: I love the peppers on there. And I like that there's just...
2: Chicago dog.
1: The Chicago dog. And that's no mustard. Right? Or yeah. No ketchup. That
2: coleslaw.
1: I don't get too worked up.
2: I mean, not coleslaw, sauerkraut.
1: Sauerkraut on there, which also, too, now that's my, I do like sauerkraut on a hot dog, but I'm more of a sauerkraut mustard on a brat kind of guy.
2: Mm.
1: So hot dogs, though, but
2: depends.
1: Load up my dog. Mm. Load it up Chicago style Portillo's. I will get four of those things and have no problem wolfing them down, man. So
2: I do like the Chicago dog meat. I'm a little bit simpler with my condiments.
1: Yeah.
2: I have grown in my condiment. I used to be a ketchup only girl.
1: Yeah.
2: Then I was a ketchup and mustard. People, when I lived in Chicago, wanted to
1: murder you,
2: burn me at the stake. But now I like sauerkraut. I like my grandma's homemade relish.
1: That is good. That is very nice. Relish in general. Yes.
2: But I don't like brats. I don't like brats that, like, when you bite into it, it's like you have to, like, rip it apart.
1: Rip through the intestinal casing that is around it. Yes.
2: Yeah. But I don't like just a little hot dog. I like something in between.
1: Like a ballpark jumbo dog.
2: Like a jumbo dog.
1: Yeah.
2: Or cheddar brat.
1: You are, or a cheddar dog. You are a big.
2: I'm like a cheddar dog or a chicken sausage.
1: Yeah.
2: I like that too.
1: Yeah. Well, you got nine different things going on here. We're just talking about hot dogs.
2: Well, I'm hungry for a hot dog.
1: She's a fan of tubed meat. That's for sure. Damnedest thing is she doesn't chew it. She just slaps it across her face.
2: I was waiting for that.
1: And then right down the gullet. All very good answers there, Kiki. Let's go to our socials here. What's the best toppings, condiments, if you will. Ryan said diced jalapeno, ketchup, spicy mustard, pickle. But depends on the dog.
2: Yeah.
1: Jason said ketchup, mustard, relish, onion, coney sauce, and shredded cheese. So, like, is that a coney dog? I'm guessing that's a coney dog.
2: Yeah, it's a coney dog. Because when you get shredded cheese on there, now it's a coney dog, right?
1: I'm kind of at the point where I like just a loaded dog. Because now, but also, too, you go to like a youth sport event and you order the dog and it comes wrapped in aluminum foil and it's literally just ketchup and mustard. You're like, all right, let's do it.
2: Oh, yeah. And then you can slam, because there's not a lot of extra stuff on it. You slam like four of those.
1: Wolfing those down.
2: Cream cheese.
1: Oh.
2: We've had that before.
1: Isn't the guy down?
2: Yes. In Missouri... This guy had a hot dog cart, and he used to do our tailgates for us.
1: Yeah.
2: And he put cream cheese on the buns.
1: Which, I mean, look, it's not like he revolutionized it. It's cream cheese. Cream cheese on a turd is
2: good.
1: So, yeah,
2: sure.
1: But still very good.
2: It was very good.
1: Maybe a controversial topic here. Chili dogs are too sloppy to eat.
2: Yeah, too wet. I don't like a wet finger food.
1: Yeah.
2: Wet taco, wet burrito, I don't like it.
1: So for me, and maybe this is a cardinal sin when it comes to the hot dog world, if I get a chili dog, and for some reason that's the thing, I'm eating it with a knife and fork.
2: Fork, yeah.
1: Yes.
2: 100%.
1: Now, yes, some raw cut onions on there, cheese, chili, maybe a little bit of hot sauce. Of course, but I'm not picking it up. That's insanity.
2: Yeah, chili dog, for when you eat chili or a chili dog, that is my nightmare, because you are absolutely unbearable to be around.
1: Yeah.
2: Between your booty hole and your burping.
1: Yeah. It's coming out both
2: ends. Absolutely disgusting.
1: Coming out both ends. So here's what we figured out. There's no wrong way to eat a hot dog. There's no wrong way to eat a hot dog at this point.
2: No.
1: Just
2: it all sounds good.
1: Everything's
2: I'll
1: great.
2: I'll take anything except raw onions.
1: Yeah.
2: I won't do it.
1: You get that foot long?
2: put anything else on it, I'll eat it.
1: Slap it against your face.
2: I love taking two at a time.
1: You don't have to hold them up like this, Kiki. Why are you shaking your hot dogs back and forth? Weird. Hot dogs. Get your hot dogs here. Also, anything that can cook in literally 5 seconds in the microwave should not be consumed by a human. What's the cooking instructions on this? 5 seconds. Yeah. You're good to go. All right. We're going to be back with more. It's Brock and Kiki.

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14: A heat advisory continues until 8 p.m. tonight. Mainly clear skies tonight with a low of 68. North winds around 5 miles an hour. Tomorrow, 93. I'm Staff Meteorologist Derek Height.

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4: All right, just about quitting time. We're going to wrap things up with what we learned on the show. That is good news, everybody. But before we get to that, we do have your Wednesday shower thought replay. We're going to blow your mind in the middle of the week once again. Kablooey. So hang out. Shower thoughts on the way. It's Brock and Kiki.

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1: And now, it's time for shower thoughts.
2: Would a robot breakdancer do the human?
3: It's hilarious.
4: That actually is funny. Yeah. What would it be? Like the Charleston or the...
2: Yeah, something not nearly as cool.
4: Sprinkler?
2: Yeah, the sprinkler, the lawnmower. It'd be some like honky white
4: really
2: guy dance.
4: Really terrible dance move, yeah.
2: But when you see a human bust out the robot, you're like, damn.
4: Or maybe it is a breakdancer. That'd be cool.
2: It would be lame.
4: Okay, asking someone for cream sounds normal. Asking for creams sound gross.
2: Excuse me, do you have any creams for this coffee? Did creams? You say creams? Get out. Leave our bakery / cafe.
4: You say creamer.
2: No, creams.
4: Gross.
2: That's what I'm going to say.
4: You're
2: from
4: right.
2: Here on out.
4: It is gross.
2: Do you have a plethora of creams that I could have right now?
4: What creams do you have?
2: How many creams, styles of creams do you say you would have
4: what
2: here?
4: What flavors of creams do you have?
2: Do you have thick creams, thin creams?
4: Dairy-based creams?
2: To be honest, the mask, nut creams. To be honest, the masks on the Ninja Turtles are pretty worthless.
4: It's true. We know you're a turtle.
2: We know you're a turtle. Do you see who did it? Hide. They had masks on.
4: Just over the eyes.
2: Oh, do you mean the giant 6 foot tall
4: green
2: turtles? The radioactive turtles?
4: Yeah.
2: I can't be sure. They were wearing masks. I don't understand it.
4: That's so dumb. All right. Oh, there's another one.
2: Yeah, there's one more.
4: Sorry.
2: You got it.
4: Laxatives are decongestants for our booty holes.
2: Got it. Feeling a little stuffed up?
4: Laxative. I don't do laxatives anymore. You know what I do? I take the pre-stuff you're supposed to take before you get like
2: a colonoscopy. Well, it's still a laxative.
4: But I'm saying more specifically, though.
2: Yeah.
4: It's that long word.
2: Mm-hmm.
4: It's in a clear bottle and you drink it. It's terrible.
2: Good to know that you've been backed up.
4: Works great.
2: Taking the hose.
4: No, every once in a while it just feels good to clean it out.
2: Make sure you blow your booty hole, okay? If you're stuffed up. My goodness, Kiki.
4: Sorry.
1: Whoa. Mind blown.
5: Enough! Do you want my head to explode? In the name of all that is good and decent, no more for today!
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14: A heat advisory continues until 8 p.m. tonight. Mainly clear skies tonight with a low of 68. North winds around 5 miles an hour. Tomorrow, 93. I'm staff meteorologist Derek Height.
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1: Hey, Brock.
2: Hey, Kiki.
1: What did we learn on the show today?
3: All right. First thing we learned is watch out for angry beavers. Just in general. I think that's what you got to take it however you want.
4: Woodland creature or other things.
3: Beavers.
4: That could be nicknamed that.
3: Right, exactly. I think just as a general rule of thumb, be mindful of angry beavers. There you go.
4: Proceed with caution.
3: Proceed with caution with angry beavers.
4: Okay.
3: Very good. Beavers. What else did we learn on the show, Kiki? We learned that, you love your hot dogs two at a time.
4: I do. I can take on two hot dogs. Enjoy.
3: You ever go airtight? You ever go airtight with your hot dogs?
4: Airtight? What's that? I just don't like to go back to the concession stand twice. I know I'm going to have two hot dogs. One doesn't satisfy me. I need two.
3: Did I say two hot dogs? Better make it three. We're going to have you look up airtight after the show.
4: Okay.
3: Or you can look it up right now while I get this last one in. Do you want to look it up?
4: No, thank you.
3: Just don't do it on your work computer.
4: I'm not doing it anywhere.
3: Yes.
4: You're trying to give me a virus.
3: Gosh, I got her. And it's a good way to get one is by going airtight. And the last thing we learned on the show is, hey, don't. You're being a real burro sombrero, okay?
4: Yeah, burro sombrero.
3: I don't like how you're acting. You're being a real burro sombrero.
4: Fancy way of calling someone an asshat.
3: Very nice. All right, that's what we learned on the show for today. Thank you all so much for hanging out. We appreciate it. Plenty more to come. Get you through this Wednesday, and we'll see you back here tomorrow for more of Brock and Kiki. Okay, bye.
4: See ya.

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0: It's WIRX. Woo, I'll tell you, the phone lines in here are more busy than the basement of B. Altman.
1: Hey, I'm stoned, man.
0: What? You're stoned? Is this Ben Grimm calling?
1: Smoking weed.
0: Yeah, okay. You don't have to pronounce every syllable of weed. This isn't a language learning cassette.
1: That's why I called you.
0: Yeah, I did get a phone call from a stoner. But on the bright side, now I know my luck's run out, so I can skip buying the lottery ticket on the way home. I'm kidding, of course. I'm glad you called. And when you inevitably forget that we had this conversation and call back, I'll be just as glad.
2: This is W.

0: That's a reference to Marvelous Mrs. Maisel, season two. It's a now defunct comedy program. It was quite charming to watch at the time. All right, we're going to the phones here. I can't believe you fly model airplanes. That is so unique and cool.
1: What you ought to do is just go out and pick your local flying field and go out and check out the guys sometimes.
0: All right, you know what? I'm going to drive right out there and say, I want to get high. What can you do for me? What could possibly go wrong?
1: Oh, we'll definitely get you high. High as you want to go.
0: Step ladder is my limit. No. In all seriousness, I actually don't think I could fly a model airplane.
1: Yes, you could. Yes, you could.
0: Oh, and I say this with all due respect.
1: If it's something you want to do like that, you can do it. You can do it. I teach a lot of people how to do it.
0: Okay, this is turning into dialogue for a movie you have to rent behind a curtain.
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14: A heat advisory continues until 8 p.m. tonight.
13: Mainly clear skies tonight with a low of 68. North winds around 5 miles an hour. Tomorrow, 93. I'm staff meteorologist Derek Height.
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0: WIRX. So this was a convo that I had on the phone. And I should say, convo is a term I invented that's short for conversation. It just saves time, except in this case where I've had to explain it. All right, we're going to the phones here. So what groceries did you get?
1: Tortilla chips, tapatio, tabbouleh, and tangerines.
0: Well, I hope you stayed on brand and got tulips.
1: No.
0: What is with everything starting with the letter T? Are you an unreleased Little Mister book? Mr. T took the train.
1: Our kindergartner has T, the letter T, for the potluck tomorrow.
0: Oh, okay, yeah. Well, letter T does have good options. You know, my last potluck, I had the letter lowercase q. Terrible.
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0: 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So, you know, blame them. Evil is everywhere. In that person who lies, in that person who steals, in that person who looks over your shoulder until you watch their YouTube recommendation.
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